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1: The solid steel
0: holy three. And they are eating food, listening to music.

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1: You.
2: And now, daily gifting affirmation number pi.
3: Giving a gift to someone else is the greatest gift you can give yourself. 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

0: Okay, well, we're talking. Hey, good evening, humans. I am Kilovolt, and I'm here with
1: Jam.
0: And we have, well, first of all, welcome. Thank you for tuning in. This is Shouting Fire. This is Thursday Nights with Benmer, except we're not Benmer. He has lent us the airwaves for this evening, and we are happy to be here to bring you some juicy audio.
1: Yes.
0: And we have a very special guest in the studio with us tonight.
1: A Billy Butterfingers.
0: Yes.
2: Hi.
0: And I'm going to tell you right now that this show is going to be largely driven by his musical taste, which is kind of fun because, like, we know our own musical taste, but
1: I'm bored with my musical taste.
2: Soon to be bored with mine.
1: No. Yes. Well, and welcome, Mike G.
0: Yes, indeed.
1: As well as Teal.
0: And Teal, hey, thanks for listening. This is going to be very different than what we usually play, I suspect. But that's okay. That's fun.
1: Oh, are we going to make it through an entire set without Genesis or...
0: That's not fair.
2: I could have gone in that direction if you wanted.
0: Oh, prog rock.
2: Yeah.
0: Yeah.
2: Could have, but...
0: I've been into the Mellotron lately.
2: Oh, good.
1: No comment. Hi to Maeve and Quinn if they are listening.
0: Totally.
1: Yes.
0: Let's see. So, I guess it's worth noting at this point that if you are drinking a beverage this evening, if you hear us say the word, oh, well, and cats hissing too, that's awesome. If you hear us say the word earballs, then that's your cue to do something with your beverage, which I will not use the verb that I like to use.
1: Yeah.
2: I drank my water.
1: He doesn't like, cool. I don't like the word hoist.
0: Yes. Hoist? Hoist them, you know? Hoist it.
2: Oh, is it for drinking?
0: Yeah.
1: A hoist is, the only thing you do with a hoist is you hoist your truss, and that is, I'm
0: hoist your truss?
1: Yes.
2: Or your pants.
1: Or your pants.
0: Okay.
1: Or your truss and your pants. Or a sail. You can hoist a sail.
0: I suppose you could.
1: It has to be associated with cloth.
0: Okay.
1: So I guess you could hoist your wine sack or what were those things that I forget
0: a wine bladder?
1: Yes, the wine
0: bladder.
1: Oh yeah,
0: that's an attractive word.
1: Bring back wine bladder as an insult. You're such a wine bladder.
0: Ooh.
2: That's from the Canterbury Tales.
0: Yes, it's the medieval historian in the house.
1: Yes, she's in the house, and she's not hoisting anything. So, all right. So I guess this next song.
2: What is the next song?
1: I don't know what else to do.
2: Oh, by the way. So this is it's Mike Gaynor is listening. I think he'll like this one.
1: Yes.
2: Take it away.

0: Yes. So that was.
1: That was Ritmo Babylonia.
2: Yes.
1: By the Mexican Institute of Sound. And before that was Lee Fields with Ladies and the Majestic singing I Love Her So Much It Hurts Me. Sort of a domestic violence song. And the Whiffs really. Don't know what else to do. Okay. Well, that's good. I'm going to take a stand against domestic violence. So
0: Billy Butterfingers,
2: yes,
0: you have picked a bunch of this music.
2: Yes.
0: Can you tell us a little bit about your musical taste or what drew you to this music or is
2: this,
0: you,
2: well, I, that,
0: or just in general, whatever works.
2: I think I like a lot of soul music generally. I like, primitive stuff. I like primitive rockabilly. I like primitive punk, pro-punk, that kind of stuff mostly. And a little bit of everything else. So.
1: Cool.
2: A mishmash.
0: Yeah, so totally... totally
2: doesn't make sense.
0: Totally askew to my usual musical taste. So I like being introduced to a whole bunch of stuff that I didn't know existed. That's kind of fun. And we were just talking about the fact that on a completely unrelated note that this past weekend we attended a match, not a game, a match
2: on a pitch
0: because in fact Chicago has a championship professional sports team. As of this past
2: Go Hounds
0: Sunday, yes, the Chicago Hounds, Major League Rugby,
1: They were undefeated.
0: Yes, 12-0 if you count that championship game. Quite the powerhouse season.
2: It doesn't have to make sense to be fun.
1: Did you ever figure out the rules?
2: No.
0: We got kind of, got a kind of a sense of it, but every once in a while there's something like, well, why did they?
2: It's
0: do
2: mostly
0: that?
2: Like go hit guy.
0: Yeah.
2: Throw ball. Hurt somebody.
1: Speaking of which, in 44 minutes, the U.S. Turkey World Cup game starts.
2: So
1: we should be able to give you guys updates.
2: Fresh updates.
1: Fresh updates that you could not get without
2: looking
1: at your phone.
2: Unlike rugby, which I got into immediately, soccer, I'm having a hard time still. Every 4 years, I try to get myself back into it, but...
0: I'm happy to watch a game. I just don't go out of my way to do it.
2: Yeah.
0: Like if one's on, I'll watch it. And it seems to me that 4 years ago, there was a World Cup game that we saw in Cincinnati that came down to some penalty kicks or something.
1: Oh, yeah,
0: and
1: it
0: was really dramatic. Yeah. that was I don't remember even who was playing, but I remember like, oh my gosh, they're deciding this on penalty kicks. This is nuts.
2: For me, soccer, it can be very fun and very exciting, but that's once every five games for me, at least, But it's cool. It's nice that the United States is doing well.
1: It is. I'm in it for the shirts.
2: Yeah, yeah.
1: Like, who has a good shirt? Who doesn't?
2: Do you have a favorite one this year?
1: No, I haven't watched enough, but I would say World Cup is a really good thing to watch while you're, like, walking around or...
2: Yes.
1: In an airport. Like it's fun to go. I think it's fun to go to a restaurant or a bar and have it on in the background. And then, you always have something to talk about.
2: The United States always has the worst jerseys.
1: They do. They look this year. They all look like pirates or Where's Waldo.
2: Yeah.
1: Or like wavy Where's Waldo.
2: We have a tradition of horrible uniforms.
1: Where's Waldo with macular degeneration.
2: You know, the Italians, that's who we're missing this year. They always have very...
1: Classy.
2: Very classy outfits.
0: Well, one thing we could insert into the list is the Belle and Sebastian song that they wrote about the song that they wrote about the fact that the Scottish team got into the World Cup.
2: And are they? But they're already out. I think.
0: Are they? I don't know. Well, I know they drank Boston Dry,
2: God bless them.
0: This is legend, but it's actually not a very good song.
1: I love Belle and Sebastian, but it's a terrible song.
2: Yeah, you could pass it.
1: Isn't it? It only takes one lion. Here, we can play a snippet.
0: Yeah, a snippet is plenty.
1: Yeah.
3: There are days that seem dark and long, where the job is getting you down.
1: You said like that they were queuing themselves up for a Eurovision.
0: Yes, it's totally a Eurovision Song Contest song.

0: this was when we were listening to this in the car. This is at the point that I started wondering what they were selling.
1: Yeah, this could be like a
0: is it gum?
1: Range Rover commercial.
0: Yeah, Range Rover. Is it
2: now
0: gum?
2: At Tesco?
0: Maybe maybe it's the airplane tickets. We love Scottish River Cruise.
1: Oh, yeah, Scotland. Scotland.

0: Yeah, not their best material.
1: This is where you see, this is where like the dancers come in.
2: Yeah, okay. Okay. Well, so much for that.
1: Yeah, that's
2: Ghost Island. Too bad.
0: Well, you know, even the greats have a clunker here and there, right?
2: Yeah, well, we just saw them play a couple weeks ago, and it was a really great show.
0: At the,
2: I mean, they always do a good show at the Salt Shed. Okay. Yeah.
1: Yes.
2: It's our second time seeing them there, and they've both been just fantastic shows. They bring people up on the stage. It's just a big, you know, they have great stage presence, and they're stunning musicians, consummate musicians.
1: Okay.
2: So. What do we have lined up next? Where are we going on this little musical journey?
1: Oh, well, I was doing a dive into the official FIFA World Cup 2026 album.
2: Oh, that sounds awful.
1: I don't know. There's something called Game Time. That couldn't be bad. Oh, mi Mexico lindo. Here, hold on a minute.
0: Oh, okay. This is authentic. At least so far.

0: solo mira no más.
1: You know, they only have 18 songs. That couldn't be one for each country. Who's doubling up with Mi Mexico Lindo? Oh, the Rolling Stones did a song?
2: Well, that ought to be good.
1: The Rolling Stones. They're too old to play soccer.
2: Huh. That's this is the Rolling Stones.
1: Yes. Wow. Also going for Eurovision.
3: Wow. Yeah. Wow.
2: Sounds more like Coldplay or something.

0: Wow.
1: Definitely, you know what? Definitely mixed by someone who was not a Rolling Stone.
2: In fact, they probably weren't in the same studio. Wow. Full on pop rock.
0: Wow. Well, this is, yes, it's In the Stars by Circuit, but was a Circuit spelled with a K, and Andrew.
2: Clever.
0: Andrew Watt. You know what a good palate cleanser would be? Some greens.
1: Sure.
2: Dig it. Can you dig it?
0: Can you dig
1: Shall we eat our greens?
0: Yes.

0: Here we go.
1: Here we are. All right. Yeah, we've had cat adventures here in studio.
0: I don't know about that. I don't know if they were cat adventures, cat misadventures.
2: And no, I'm not helping.
0: You don't have to help your guest. Yeah. Come on over. Have a radio show. Oh, and clean the cat box.
1: Yes, yes.
2: Filthy animals.
1: Yes.
0: Yeah.
1: So
0: that was Eat Your Greens by Parlor Greens, Soweto Disco by The Movers, and La Virgen de la Macarena by The Brave Bulls.
1: So if anyone's listening, can you let us know how the sound quality is? I've got new studio speakers in the studio, and I'm not super happy with the way they sound. And I hope that the sound isn't that noisy out in Radio Land as well. Hopefully we sound nice and crisp and clear. Hopefully.
0: Hopefully.
1: So I've lined up a song since you asked. That I don't think is completely out of the aesthetic. It's a Stereolab track.
2: I had this album in 1992.
1: Yeah, I got it on CD.
0: Not on vinyl.
1: Not on vinyl. No, I got plenty of vinyl, but not this. This was after the core of my vinyl purchasing years, I guess. So my. And I love the song because it's about the economy and it's about war and. All kinds
2: topical.
1: Of, yeah.
2: Never grows old. Neither of those two topics grows old.
0: But is it about a game?
1: No. The song's called Ping Pong, but it is not about ping pong.
0: Oh, misnomer.
1: It's about economic cycles.
0: Ah, it's not about James and
2: what about the forever downward one?
1: Yeah, well, there's no, it's a.
0: That's just called Pong Pong.
2: I'm just being right. Spicy.
0: You and your economic spiciness.
2: Yes.
1: And we should mention that, of course, this is Shouting Fire, and we're having a good time here in the studio. We hope you are too. And if you've got one, we're filling your earballs here.
0: Yes. Oh, and hi, Amy. Thank you. She says the sound sounds good to her.
1: Oh, awesome. Thank you so much for tuning in, and thanks for letting us know.
0: Yes. I hope that everything is going well in North Aurora and that you are not having to work too hard or too late.
1: Indeed.
0: Indeed. But here we go. Ping pong.
1: Ping pong. Yes.

0: expecting stuff.
1: We're up.
2: Hey, welcome aboard Kelly Bells. We see you tuned in. Thanks for listening. Hope you are having a good evening. It's a lovely evening here in the Windy City if you're not in town.
1: It is.
2: The city that our mayor likes to call the greatest city on earth. I think that's pushing it. But definitely. It is a good city.
0: Yeah.
2: It's a good city.
1: I can't think of like who I would nominate for the greatest city on earth. It's kind of like I'd like to just keep it as an ideal, an unattainable ideal.
2: I like that idea. Because they're, how do you pick?
1: Greatest city on earth? Hammond?
0: I have a feeling that if I went to Montreal, I would think it was the greatest city on earth.
1: Ooh. But I've also heard bad things. I also think like that the greatest city on earth is probably a city that you haven't been to yet.
0: Yes. Yeah.
1: Because then like you're like, oh, Montreal. And then it's like, oh, there are rats here too.

0: And then the
1: your
0: week
1: Thursday
0: after,
1: evenings.
0: That's the ninth. And then the week after that, we will be at Lakes,
1: yes,
0: but probably just closing down the radio station for the evening.
1: Yeah, so we have Lakes of Fire coming up, which is an event where we will be broadcasting live from a burn, except we're going to have some we're going to draw back our hours a little bit. So we will be broadcasting
0: on air from 8 or from 10 p.m. to 10 a.m. to 8 p.m. Thursday, Friday, and Saturday. I think Saturday we close out, I think,
1: earlier.
0: At 6.
1: Yeah.
0: We will be on Shouting Fire during that time. And it will be Eastern time, not Central time.
1: Yeah.
0: In case you were wondering.
1: So it may well be that Benmer goes ahead and does a show that night. I'm not sure.
0: It could very well happen.
1: Yeah.
0: It'd be great.
1: So that takes us past that business, and we are approaching the top of the hour here.
0: Yes,
1: hour one.
0: We're also mentally and emotionally preparing for the
2: kickoff,
0: the Turkey U.S. World Cup kickoff.
1: Uh huh.
0: But
2: this game doesn't really matter, does it?
0: All games matter.
2: True.
1: I don't know. I don't actually know enough about the relative positions.
2: They're already
1: of
2: in.
1: Teams
2: well,
1: to
2: maybe
1: really
2: it's
1: know.
2: A seeding thing. I don't know.
1: Yeah.
0: There you go. So, comments, questions, criticisms, shares.
1: Tell us more about.
2: Oh boy.
1: Tell us about the law.
2: The law, huh?
1: Yes.
0: Oh yeah.
1: Billy Butterfingers practices a variety of law.
2: Yeah. So, you know, often young people come up to me and say, I'm interested in becoming a lawyer. And I say, you don't want to do that. Don't do that to yourself.
0: You just say, no, you don't.
2: And whatever kind of law you think you're going to get into, you're going to end up getting the first job that you are offered. Unless you're lucky. I mean, it does happen, but at any rate, it's, is it rewarding? No. is it fun? Not unless you're a little sociopathic, I think. But, which, you know, at times I kind of dip into that.
0: Is it territory. One of the better things you can do with an English poli sci or history degree?
2: Well, yeah. So I was uniquely poorly placed to
0: pre-law?
2: Enter the job force, which forced me into the
0: were you pre-law? The law. French?
2: What I was
0: philosophy?
2: I had a few degrees. What did I have? Political science, philosophy, classic civilization, and Latin. And that was, you know, that doesn't look good on a resume. I don't think. Really.
0: Okay, so political science, ancient civilizations, Latin.
2: Philosophy.
0: And philosophy.
2: Philosophy was the most useless and the most damning on a resume.
0: That, you know, as a history major, I did, I think, at some point out when my parents were giving me a hard time about being a history major, which was ironic because they were both history majors, that I was like, well, it's not, I'm not a philosophy major.
2: Yeah, no, yeah. That truer words, yeah. No, but law, I don't know. It's okay. It's a living.
1: Yeah.
2: It's a slog. It's like a slow slog to death.
1: Yeah.
0: Do you feel that being a lawyer has made you like humans more or less?
2: Well, I definitely started not liking them. but I think it's the one, I didn't know I would be willing to help other humans until I became a lawyer. And then I guess after that point, I started thinking, why do I even try?
0: So as a philosophical lawyer,
2: mm-hmm.
0: are humans basically good and then just tempted into evil, or basically evil but occasionally transcended to do something decent?
2: Well, that's not a legal question. I think the law answers that by turning everything into a transaction. So the goodness and the badness of people is mitigated, but
0: or monetized,
2: yeah. So, man, you better play another song before I get darker.

0: pursuant to what you started with, I know several people who have law degrees who do not practice law.
1: It's tough.
0: Yeah.
1: It's not for everybody. You have to shut off your emotions, which sure. I'm certainly very good at.
0: Oh my gosh. We just finished watching this show on Netflix from Korea called,
2: The Extraordinary Attorney Woo
0: about
2: an autistic lawyer
0: in Korea. Their legal system is very different from ours, even apart from what's portrayed on TV or whatever. Very different,
2: right? And the music.
0: Oh, it's over the top.
2: The background music that they played often didn't sync up with what we felt that maybe the emotions would be.
0: It was very soap opera-y.
2: Was very, like, they would be playing, like, kind of, like, romantic music, and, like, nothing vaguely romantic was happening by every American. It was, like, two people of opposite gender speaking to each other about a work problem, and we're just like, is this foreshadowing? Like, you know, like...
0: I mean, it was cute, and it had an interesting story arc, but it was weird.
2: It was just weird. I think we lost a lot by not being Korean.
1: Yeah, sure.
0: But yeah, those courtroom scenes were just weird compared to having sat through any amount of court TV here, and having been impaneled on a jury in a murder trial in Cook County, a 5-day trial that did nothing to dispel any stereotypes about what life is like on the West Side.
1: One of my favorite quotes about the law in a movie was a movie called Let's Go to Prison, and I think it was Bob Odenkirk and Arquette was in it.
0: Patricia?
1: The brother.
0: Oh.
2: David.
0: Oh, David.
1: David
0: Arquette.
1: Yeah. And
2: was this like an after-school special?
1: No, it was a very the movie was a total bomb. But the line from that was, I think it was Bob Odenkirk says, "You know what the worst three words in the English language are? What? Trial by jury." Never have a jury trial.
0: Really?
1: That's
0: depending on what. I mean,
1: tactically,
0: this guy,
1: there are reasons, but
0: this guy could have been in trouble if he didn't.
1: It's almost like if you want to roll the dice, roll the bones. Uh-huh. That's what the jury trial is. They actually have specialists who sit with you and will tell you, like, get rid of that guy. Get rid of that guy.
2: Are they right?
1: Get him off the jury.
0: Yeah. You know? Really? Huh.
1: Yeah.
0: Wow.
2: Are they accurate?
1: Yeah.
2: Well, I guess now we know what to do if you're what you can do if you're a psych major.
0: Oh well, yes. I know how to get off a jury too. Like,
1: it's not hard. Yeah,
0: no. There was a little old, I want to say she was a little old Asian lady or something who had a really, she was either crazy or she had a really good plan to get off this jury, because she just like constantly was like, "I like popcorn. Do you like popcorn? I really like popcorn."
1: That's novel. She just, I like that. Yeah. Actually, I would choose her. I would have been like, you're my juror. This is a keeper.
0: Cool. All right. What do we got lined up?
2: We have the...
1: Do we know?
2: Les Vacances d'Inspecteur Tahar by Ahmed Malek.
0: Ahmed, yes.
2: Not related to the guy who played the Queen dude.
0: Oh, Remy Malek. Remy, yes. And Ahmed, yes. Good friends.
2: Good friends.
0: Not related, but good friends.

0: get behind it?
1: For surely.
2: All right. So if we want you to tell us what?
3: A horrifying story.
2: Oh, absolutely. We want a horrifying story.
3: Yeah.
2: Of course we
3: maybe
2: do.
3: Maybe that could be later. We were talking about.
2: And Margot's jumping up and she wants to hear it too.
3: We're talking about cat urination.
4: Yes. No, no, no. Just get off the table. She does like to sit just in between.
3: Yeah, making moves on my beer.
2: Come up and sit on the table while we're broadcasting here. All right. So, yes, a cat has joined us up on the broadcast table here.
4: Yes. She's looking for something, although we don't know what. But apparently, Billy Butterfingers has a fantastic cat urination.
3: No. Well, it's a
4: story to share.
3: This might be FCC banning material.
2: we're not actually broadcasting. We're streaming.
3: It involves a Boy Scout campout, and perhaps it's too long to tell, but I could maybe. So I was not a good Boy Scout, if you could imagine that.
2: You?
4: Did you get kicked out of Boy Scout camp?
3: No, actually, this was kind of like my the zenith of my Boy Scout experience was this trip. But so it was at some camp, and there were cabins with bunk beds. And my parents just never, knew how to plan. So all the other kids had, like, nice blankets. It was in the middle of winter, nice blankets, nice pillows, nice clothes to wear. I had nothing.
4: you were the fourth child. I
3: had nothing. So I basically get up there, and it's minus 15 out. And I have the small little sheet they have, so I couldn't sleep because I was so cold. So I would see, I'd be like listening to all the kids snore and the adult males snore, and then I'd see the kids flip over in bed, and I just couldn't sleep. And then in the bunk bed right next to me, I hear like a drip from above. So I'm like, what's going on? And then I realize what's happening. And then the drip becomes a stream. And so young Billy Imwe is, sleeping in the bed right next to me. I'm like, Billy, Billy, wake up, wake up. And he's like, what? You're getting pissed on. And he screams like as loud as he can. And there is bedlam in the Boy Scout cabin, and everybody's running, laughing, screaming. The poor kid who was peeing, it was not a good trip for him after that, let's just say, with a bunch of like 10-year-old boys.
2: Yeah.
3: But that was close. That was close to, I don't know, with the quality of the adult troop leaders or whatever they're called, we were more capable of running that camp. So I won't even get into the story about when I told the camp leader that we should not cross the frozen river as a troop to cut back to the camp because I thought it would be dangerous, and sure enough, one of the kids went down. Luckily for him, he just popped right back up.
2: All right. I mean, it was deep enough that he... Whoa.
3: Oh, yeah, he went down. He was dunked. Yeah.
2: Wow. Wow.
3: Yeah. And that was... Shortly after that was my last experience with Boy Scouts.
4: But that other child went on to become an Eagle Scout?
3: Yeah, probably the guy who got dunked. Yeah.
4: He got his dunking badge.
3: Yeah, well, and the other thing, it was pretty cold, so we were a little, I was thinking he could get hypothermic, but I don't know. Yeah, it was rough. Anyway,
2: good old Boy Scouts. I was not a great Boy Scout either, but in a different way. I just
3: never,
2: I don't know. I was into it for the meetings, but the advancement, the earning the merit badges,
3: tying knots? Come on. Who needs that?
4: Well, they expanded it to like everything.
2: Yeah,
4: like
2: all these
4: personal
2: merit badges,
4: finance or
2: like,
4: checkbook badge.
2: My boring. Wasn't very organized about it, and he had to find a merit badge counselor and then get the booklet and then do all this shit and then demonstrate it to the merit badge counselor. And that was way, way more work than I was interested in doing.
3: Yeah, me too. I was just, no, this is not right. Yeah.
4: Oh, I have all of my mother's Girl Scout patches, and they all have shoes on them, making me wonder, which it would be very much in my mother that she would only do the badges that had shoes because she decided she only wanted shoe badges.
3: Yeah.
4: You know, like that would seem like something that I could see her doing. She was kicked out of Girl Scout camp.
3: Now that's cool. I wish I had gotten kicked out.
4: She got kicked out because somehow she got put in charge of an entire troop or cabin full of brownies, kindergartner, like 5-year-olds, and she bleached all their hair.
3: Oh, cool. Punk rock scouts.
4: This was like 1949. Don't know how she got her hands on the bleach.
2: Yeah.
4: I don't know. I know my son used to go to camp. He went to sleepaway camp. And it was the same cabin of boys like for 5 years. And they all like loved each other. But like very little, like he would pack, I would like pack the bag like with his like clothing and stuff. And then there would be a bag of contraband that he, as far as these, they were like 15 boys and they spent the entire like session just playing poker for candy.
3: Wow.
4: So they just, all of them brought like, had stuffed like everything that, you know, because you weren't supposed to bring candy. Everybody, they just stuffed everything, like every corner that they could with candy and like poker chips. You know, like.
2: Good Boy Scout activity there.
3: Yeah.
4: Like, and then they would have, and then every night they would have like dance parties.
3: Wow. That's really cool. You know, in my day, it would have been like, you know, sneak the D&D monster manual up there or something, but. Nothing as cool as poker and
4: and dance parties.
3: And dance parties, yeah.
2: I just I didn't do anything like that. I did get to spend a couple weeks up on Mackinac Island at the scout camp there, like, and so we had a couple of hours of like scout or guide duty at the fort there, the historic fort, and then we had the island to ourselves to just run around and be boys, which was hilarious. But there was this guy who would wake us up every morning with a trumpet, and he would play like,
4: Taps. Green Sleeves.
2: Oh, one of those guys from the, one of those trumpet songs from the 70s, the pop music. What the heck was it?
3: Like Chicago or something?
2: Kind of. It'll come to me. It'll come to me.
3: Was he known in the camp as Sergeant Asshole?
2: At any rate, we are here to play music, I guess. So what do we got lined up?
4: I was going to go with an old favorite.
2: Oh, yeah. Look at that. Okay.
4: So, and then y'all can figure out what goes next.
2: Okay. Cool. Let's go.

0: Okay.
1: Yes.
0: Yeah, there's all kinds of conversation going on here. But that was Jerry Reed, at which I wouldn't have put into this set, but it just had to. It sounded, you know, it had to come after the Speed and West track. Was it Speed and West? Yeah,
2: Speed and West.
0: Yeah, from right before.
2: Virtuosic so. Country players.
0: Steel guitar and whatnot. Yeah, awesome.
1: Okay.
0: But yeah, because I had a totally different track lined up when I from Oh Happy Day. Anyway.
2: They call me the set derailer.
0: And why not?
1: Sure.
0: But I have one more song because I remembered what the song was that the guy used to play on trumpet to wake us up.
1: Okay.
0: In the mornings. And so there's this. And then should we keep it going?
1: Sure. This is the song that you were thinking of?
0: Yes.
1: Oh, okay. It's a very different song then. But is this the one that Seal wanted?
0: No. Well, it's the one. It's the trumpet song.
2: Oh,
0: yeah.

0: Fine Young?
1: Yes.
0: Yeah. What else can we say about Fine Young?
1: They were hot in 1980, whatever. So I thought they were.
0: So, yeah, what were they wearing in that video?
1: Huh?
0: What were they wearing in that video?
1: Oh, they were wearing, like, English schoolboy goes meets Miami Vice kind of baggy linen.
0: Right.
1: But shorts.
2: Compared to some of the other stuff going on back then, that was pretty fashionable.
1: It was like baggy linen shorts with a unstructured linen blazer and a shirt, but it's all like mono, same color.
0: And sort of a pork pie hat.
1: Yeah.
0: Kind of. Yeah.
2: A nod to their
1: They were sort
2: English
1: of ska moddy.
2: Yeah.
0: Yeah.
1: But, you know, it was the 80s, so they had to wear linen and it had to be unstructured. No buttons were harmed in the making of this suit jacket.
2: They were making a stance against goth.
0: I wore linen pants in the 80s.
2: White leather pants?
0: White linen pants.
2: White
0: linen pants and a Hawaiian shirt. I it was the Miami Vice influence.
1: Did you also wear leather pants?
0: I'd never had.
1: It's the Romantics influence?
0: No, I don't think I ever had a pair of leather pants.
1: Chaps?
0: But I had a white linen jacket, too, to go with the pants and the Hawaiian shirts. I would wear this in wintertime.
1: So you would blend in with the snow?
0: Except for the Hawaiian shirt, yeah.
1: Yeah. Well, I love you, but I would not have spoken to you in high school.
2: That's a date killer right there.
1: Well, there's a certain sort
2: it's
1: of
2: cool
1: lady.
2: Now, you know.
0: Right.
1: There's a certain sort of lady who might have liked that.
2: The ladies
1: that
2: had to come around to him. Eventually.
1: Yeah.
2: You were well ahead of your time.
0: Well, and I was driving around in my Fiat X19.
2: That is a
0: I
2: nice
0: definitely
2: ride.
0: Fancied myself, you know, Miami Vice Jr.
1: What shoes were you wearing with this whole thing?
0: Oh, God, that's where it breaks down. I was probably wearing some cheese ball cross trainers or something. White leather athletic shoes.
1: Okay.
2: People have the most problems with shoes, I think.
1: Yeah, because shoes are kind of expensive.
2: You can totally break the outfit.
0: And backing up a little bit, Chuck Mangione, Feels So Good. That was the song that the guy had played on trumpet to wake us up in Cow Camp on Mackinac Island. And it's a good trumpet song.
1: So that was, okay, so
2: he
1: that
2: spent
1: was,
2: the break tearing up over it, too.
1: Yeah, just a little bit.
0: But I will say, I put it in the chat, that's the single version at 3 minutes and change. The full version is like almost 10 minutes long.
2: True.
0: That's a whole lot of
1: yeah.
0: trumpet.
1: Yeah, wasn't that, isn't that what Teal said? They So you were busy reliving. You were living the Miami Vice life, and you were a mod.
2: I was a mod. Yeah.
1: So you were,
2: or perhaps if you want to nitpick, perhaps suede head.
1: That's a prep suede head?
2: The suede head is a variety of mod.
1: Ah, because you had a head of suede?
2: It was just easier to cut your hair, like, with a razor, so that's what I did.
0: Okay.
1: A straight razor?
2: No, like, you know, it's just all uniform length.
1: Okay.
2: And
1: you said stay press pants?
2: Stay press pants. 3-button suit.
1: Reptie?
2: A tie, yeah. Preferably a skinny tie, but yeah.
0: Oh, I wore skinny ties when I did wear a tie in the 80s. I wore a skinny tie. I still have them.
1: I would only wear a skinny tie.
2: These kind of looks should come back, I think.
1: So I believe my favorite high school look was inspired by Edward Gorey, if you guys know who he was.
0: Mm-hmm.
1: So it was a pair of Army-Navy surplus pants for, like, the shortest man in the Army that I had, like, tapered. But they still only hit, like, mid-calf.
2: So it would be like a capri pant except Army.
1: Yeah.
2: Army-supplied capri pants.
1: Right, because, like, there were no capri pants in 1985, apparently. So I would wear that with like a red t-shirt and a tennis sweater that my mother had made. So it was kind of a lumpy tennis sweater. And I would pair it with probably red knee socks and Chuck Taylor high tops.
0: Yeah, the Chucks. Okay.
1: And sometimes a jaunty hat. But mostly that was what I would wear. And I'm not entirely sure how I got away with it. But I did love those pants. I don't imagine
0: it got you beaten up, so I guess that's, you know.
1: I don't have that energy. I have the don't beat. I have the energy that says like don't screw with her energy, which my delightful daughter has also inherited. Which means that like it means that you don't get in trouble, but you also every crazy person on public transit wants to sit next to you. But they want to be your friend, not mm-hmm. your enemy.
0: Right.
1: So, okay, here we go.
0: Yeah.
1: So some people do the perp walk, but...
0: But not us.
1: But Hazeel Atkins does the chicken walk.
0: Right.
1: But not the kind that you do at Wisconsin.
0: Yes, not the kind, not the chicken dance. That's the chicken walk.
1: This is the chicken, this is... not the chicken dance, the chicken walk. And not the chicken run, because that's a movie.
0: It is.
1: Who knew there were so many different modes of chicken
0: transportation or ambulation?
1: Yeah.

0: All right. So that we've just done a little bit of a soundtrack detour on our little musical journey here with Billy Butterfingers, who has excused himself from the studio for a moment. So it's just me and Jam. Sorry, guys. Yep. And welcome back to Mr. G, who has tuned back in.
1: Mr. G.
0: Yes, we were talking about you earlier, and we played all your favorite songs, and that's all done now.
1: All over, all favorite songs played.
0: Uh-huh.
1: So, yeah, so just to reiterate, next week, kick off your 4th of July weekend with an explosion of curated music. Disco Donnie Dynamite returns and joins Ben Mur and Whirlwind for a new show called Festy Friends, an adventure where they will take turns featuring some of their favorite music festival artists. 2 weeks out, Endgame takes over the airways again with another installment of his renowned tastes in video game music, but this time he's mixing in some house beats too. So, like, no human voices will be heard during this set. And then after that, we will be broadcasting from Lakes of Fire 10 a.m. to 8 p.m. Eastern Standard Time on Thursday, Friday, and Saturday.
0: Yeah.
1: Saturday only until 6.
0: But during this time slot, we will not be broadcasting from Lakes of Fire.
1: Exactly.
0: Slightly reduced broadcast hours this year. At any rate, yes. Billy Butterfingers has returned to the studio. What do you have to say for yourself, sir? It would help if I put your mic up.
2: Oh, okay. See, that's how hard it is.
0: It is hard being radio. Live radio, folks. Gaynor says that I assume this is in reference to his favorites. He says, they number like the stars. That's a lot of favorites.
2: They certainly do.
1: So he's basically
2: on this list.
1: Basically just a favorite whore.
2: Yes.
0: Well, I told him that we had played all his favorite songs while he was not listening.
2: The entire Elvis Costello songbook.
0: Yeah, we crammed it in.
1: He likes the head coaties.
2: That too. Yeah, that's his junior favorites.
1: Yeah.
2: Gaynor, if you ever come out to see my band play, we cover a Head Coatee song. So you better come.
0: Oh, speaking of which, do you have any of your own, any tracks from any of your bands? Or is any of that stuff on the Spotify? Or is it
1: we
0: all
1: could play
0: like
1: a Power
0: not,
1: Knob song.
0: Not, or
2: oh,
0: is
2: Jesus.
0: This a terrible idea?
2: I might have to be coaxed into something.
1: Something like a bathrobe?
2: Maybe
1: a onesie? Satin.
0: We don't mean to put you on the spot, but we're putting you on the spot. And you have some time to think about it. We're going into our third hour here.
1: Okay. We've played Power Dumps on this show before.
2: You have? Well, how about one of my other bands then?
1: Then I would have to know the names of them.
2: The Royal Tribesmen.
0: That's what he just said. He literally popped up on the chat. He said Royal Tribesmen at the same time you said.
2: Okay. Now, I'm going to warn the listener. This is not for everybody. Yeah, it's okay. There's a song at the bottom of the nonsense somewhere. But you got to look really hard to find it.
1: The Royal Tribesmen?
2: Yeah.
1: Are they on Spotify?
2: For a long time, we weren't because the other bandmate, one of the other bandmates did not pay the fee.
0: There's a fee?
2: Yeah.
0: That's nuts.
2: It's garbage is what it is.
0: Okay, I see the Royal
2: Don't play right now. Okay. I'll curate that because
0: all right. But there could be
2: some crazy stuff.
0: There
2: going
0: is
2: on.
0: An album here called Digital Sneeze
2: yeah.
0: from 2012. All right. Yeah. Okay, well, okay. Coming up within this next hour, folks.
2: Yes.
0: We're going to knock your socks
2: this
0: off.
2: This has been played on the radio before, actually.
0: Okay. Well, I don't doubt it.
2: But this will be the second time.
1: And it's internet radio. It's very different.
2: Yes. Yeah.
1: All right, but now we're going to do a little throwback to Alibaba.

and the back.

what you're on about. You voted for him, look at you, you dirty rat. Blaming everyone in the hospitals, blaming everyone at the bottom of the English Channel, blaming everyone who doesn't look like a fried animal. People talk about the right way to live.

0: That was Orbital. I got to see them do that live. They did a tour recently where they were playing some of their older stuff, and it was I wasn't as familiar with their older stuff, but that was really fun to see live down at.
1: That was that weird show, weird venue.
0: It was that that weird Radius or something like that down near near Chinatown. Yeah, Cermak or something. Oh. Way down there. It was. I paid for parking, and it was super convenient.
2: That's the only time that works for you.
0: And I was inspired to that one by the track that, getting back to the list here, the TCR track that was that you or which one of you had picked that one?
3: Okay.
0: Yeah.
1: And and welcome to Otto, Future Fridays. And I thought C-Rob was on here for a moment.
0: I saw him pop up, yep, but hopefully you're still listening. But welcome aboard. Thanks for tuning in. We're here with our special in-studio guest, Billy Butterfingers, just chatting and playing tunes as they come to
2: having
0: us.
2: Having a consult.
1: There you go.
0: And it is, we're into our third hour here, 10:18, or 18 minutes after the hour, as they say in radio land.
1: Right. And, I don't know. Next up, It's So Hard to Be Happy.
2: Oh, we're going right back in, huh? So I better start thinking about stuff. Okay, cool.
0: We could, unless you got, unless you got something to gab about.
2: I have nothing to gab about that anybody would want to hear.
1: Oh, you'd be surprised.
0: Oh, I don't know.
2: You can elicit a story out of me, perhaps, but you'd have to trigger the right.
0: Well, and we're synapse. we still got to pick a track from your which was the band, the Royal Tribesmen.
2: Okay, all right.
0: Okay. Cool. So we're jumping back in to the tunes with.
1: It's so hard to be happy.
0: Cool.
2: And Ganner will like this one.
0: Oh, good.
1: Oh, well, thank goodness.
2: That's what this is mostly about.

0: I don't know.
1: All right, we're talking. We're walking.
2: Good old Al there.
1: Following up on some super rocker.
2: Yeah, that was. I like that super rocker.
1: Yeah, that's good. Yeah,
2: I was mentioning the idea of a playlist of songs with dogs barking in them. I think that'd be fun.
0: Plenty of material.
2: Speaking of dogs barking, I don't know, the Royal Tribesmen.
0: Yes.
2: Tell us about the Royal Tribesmen.
0: So this was a band that never played out. It was a studio band.
2: Okay.
0: And if once you listen to this, you will say, yes, this is a studio band.
1: because you were like the Jesus and Mary chain?
0: We didn't. There was no sound effect we did not turn on.
1: You were heroin addicts?
0: Pretty much, yeah. There's been recent discussion of a one-off reunion show. So we will have to talk about that. But it was dudes kind of like discovering, oh, I could turn on this filter on the digital audio workshop, make it sound stupid.
2: Or reverb.
0: Yes. We loved our reverb. There was a lot of delay. A lot of Moog synthesizers.
2: Oh, really? Oh, that's awesome. Wow. Okay. I'm sold.
0: Well, give it 3 minutes. It's okay. There's a song underneath there somewhere.
1: There you go.
2: Okay, cool.
1: So it's basically like when you get on a Zoom call and the person has eyebrow, the different eyebrows.
0: Or bunny ears.
1: Bunny ears or like the nose.
0: This is the musical version of that.
1: Fun. Me and Mr. Kong.

is nice. Oh yeah, it is wonderful. Oh yeah, look at Chicago. Look at the waterfront. Oh yeah,

0: Yeah, having a whole lot of fun.
1: Chicago has a lot of big buildings.
0: Uh-huh. And lots of people doing fun things, I guess.
2: Here except we would never admit that.
1: We don't want to talk about it.
2: We don't want to talk about it.
1: That's part of the charm.
2: Yeah.
0: Yes, as we were just remembering, the guy who does songs about cities, there's also a song about West Chicago.
1: And Joliet, which is like something was like, Joliet, yeah.
0: Uh-huh. So we are winding down. We've got 12 minutes left. We're winding down, but we still got a few numbers left for you, but we don't know what they are yet.
1: No.
2: I think we should move in a death march direction.
0: Oh, okay.
1: Okay.
2: Unless the people declare otherwise.
1: No.
2: Pick it back up.
0: You got something?
2: Oh, man. I'll think about it.
0: You don't have to. How about you out in Radioland? Anyone have any thoughts?
1: I have
2: want
1: a thought.
2: Some jamming or some...
1: Here, let's play...
2: Nappy Time.
1: Konono, number one, one of their shorter songs. I love these people because they're from Central Africa, Sub-Saharan Africa.
0: Okay.
1: And they use... Their speakers are all... And amplifiers are all things that they've taken out of cars.
0: Oh, right. That, yeah. Okay.
1: For that
0: yeah.
1: Lo-fi sound.
0: Uh-huh.
1: And then they use traditional instruments, which I think they make with other parts of the car.

0: Quality pints.
1: Indeed.
0: What kind of beer do you think it is?
1: Old style.
0: They sound British.
2: They're Welsh.
0: Okay.
1: What, so. Welsh people can't drink old style?
3: True.
1: Stop being such a racist.
3: I think
1: old style for all.
3: Probably more likely a Bass or something.
1: Oh, yeah, Smithix.
3: Smithix.
0: Not Guinness. That's Irish.
3: They probably drink Guinness too. I don't know. I don't know what they drink.
1: I've old never style. Been there. They drink old style.
4: In Wales?
1: Yes.
3: We, you know,
1: I don't know why
3: Chicagoans like to move to other places and open up Chicago. Yeah, take it with us.
1: What do you think? They're all just sucking down Bell's Amber Ale? Some Spotted Cow?
3: Spotted Cow.
0: Cow. Yeah. Oh, yeah.
1: Yeah. Yeah, you can't get it in Illinois, but you can get it in Carniff. Special tap.
3: Yeah.
1: Runs under the Atlantic. Right from Nuclearis.
0: Oh, wow. Why not? Well, we are nearing the end of our program. We have one track left, a little outro for you, but I suppose we should probably say goodnight first, and thank you for listening, tuning in. Hope you had as much fun as we did.
1: Yes.
0: I hope you had fun, Mr. Billy Butterfingers.
3: Radio is really cool. And yeah, the A-level professionalism in this room, I have to say. And you guys write a vibe, which is totally cool.
0: We got snacks. Oh, yeah. Absolutely.
1: We have snacks.
0: It's fun to have someone in the studio and to write a vibe.
1: We're one step below cable access.
3: Sorry, I tried to kill it several times. But
1: bitch, don't kill my vibe.
0: Cool. So, yeah. We'll see you again on
1: at
0: the
1: Lakes.
0: Radio sometime, and certainly from Lakes. I'm going to be doing a set at some point that I'll put up on my social medias. Whimsy and Wonder is going to be
1: in the What, Where, When.
0: Well, but for people who are not at Lakes that might want to tune in via Shouting Fire, because we'll be broadcasting real FM radio at
1: 99.5, we think.
0: Yes. And streaming here on the good old Shouting Fire. Do you have a set theme yet? Or are you doing a, set?
1: I'm doing a set. You don't. And the set was, I can't figure this out right now. Oh. I'll figure it out later. And I think it's right after yours.
0: That sounds brilliant.
1: I think it was like more whimsy.

0: More whimsy and wonder.
1: More whimsy. Yes.
0: Except maybe with your with the fun taken out of it.
1: Yes. Fun free whimsy.
0: The best kind. Okay. And now for something completely different. It's a Beatles mashup from the 40th anniversary tribute to the Sgt. Pepper's album by a British duo called CCC, in which they used Air for this track. And so it's a fun track.
1: The band, not the element.
0: Yeah. So let's hope I have the levels right here, because here we go. Oh, something's not right. Why? Something's not right. Oh. That's weird. Something's weird.

is a magic number. Yes, it is. It's a magic number. Somewhere in the ancient mystic trinity, you get three as a magic number. The past and the present and the future, faith and hope and charity, the heart and the brain and the body give you three as a magic number. It takes three legs to make a tripod or to make a table stand. It takes three wheels to make a vehicle called a tricycle. Every triangle has three corners. Every triangle has three sides. 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

0: multiples of three come up three times in each set of ten. In the first 10, you get 3, 6, 9, and in the teens 10, it's 12, 15, and 18. And in the 20s, you get a 21, 24, 27, and it comes out even on 30, yeah.
1: Now,

0: What is it?
1: Three.
0: Yeah.
2: That's a magic number. A man and a woman had a little baby.

Heineken? Fuck that shit! Pabst Blue Ribbon!

This is a drag. Sit back and think while I light the bag. Send me to Jamaica in a plastic bag. Put me in a store with a high price tag. Man, this is a drag. Sit back and think while I light the bag. Send me to Jamaica in a plastic bag. Put me in a store with a high price tag.

0: again.
1: Okay, good.
2: Don't be ridiculous.

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1: This next song is about a whale.

right.

I don't think our human bodies can survive without proper protection. If we go 100 kilometers above into the space, we need big space suits and something to avoid the radiation poisoning. We need a lot of protection. We cannot go to moon and survive without huge suits. Our bodies are not going to survive any longer without a lot of protection on any of the planets, either Mars or anything. And if we go further out into these big giants like Saturn and Jupiter, we can't handle the heat, we can't handle the cold, we can't handle the chemicals. Our human bodies are very much fine-tuned for us to live on this earth when the conditions are really good. I don't think we have experienced ourselves outside as collective species anywhere. We have predictions of how those things are, and we have experiments and we have science that is helping us understand what it could be. But we know for sure that there isn't a place out there other than this earth where we could survive without any protection, because the chemical composition is different. In some cases, we don't even know how it looks, even outside our own solar system. So when we are sending Voyagers, one of the objectives of Voyagers is to find what it is really like, because we have the best guess theories available. What makes us think that these interstellar objects that are coming from a different solar system somewhere, or maybe a different galaxy for that matter, coming from somewhere else? Is quite similar to what we are looking in our solar system, or quite hospitable for us to take a look at it or make sure that they are okay to be part of our neighborhood? We don't know. We don't know the chemical makeup. We don't know what they are. We don't know whether we can survive and coexist with those objects, just if they are in the solar system itself. So there are several unknowns, and we are quite familiar with the space and

how complex the space is. It's a very hostile environment. We need to have an extraordinary curiosity to follow every interstellar object that is coming in our solar system and make sure we understand the chemical makeup, see whether they are technological, whether they are natural. We need to, this is the only way we can learn about those objects. We cannot go there in our human lifetime. There isn't a machine we could send into another solar system, dig down into the planets or asteroids or comets out there and figure out the chemical makeup or how they were evolved. When they come into our solar system, this is our opportunity to take a look at them. So I'm going to keep taking pictures. The comet is coming.

the essential questions that we have been asking ourselves since the dawn of electricity. Is darkness the absence of light?

Throw it in. Nope, here it comes.

Structures of reality itself and incorporated them into engineered perfection. But during the expansion event, Freya Atlas was not just building, it was talking. Radio telescopes detected structures, electric.

Yeah.

0: section.
1: Between realities, to draw energy from sources we cannot even detect. But the most disturbing theory is that it is not generating power at all. It is receiving it. Analysis of the expansion event shows energy patterns that suggest wireless power transmission across vast distances. We are not just talking about interplanetary distances, but interstellar ones. It is as if somewhere out there, something vast is watching our solar system and fueling the operations of 3I Atlas with directed energy beams. That would mean 3I Atlas is not operating independently. It is connected to infrastructure we cannot see, powered by civilizations we cannot imagine, following instructions from intelligences that treat galaxies like construction drones. A specialist in exotic physics who reviewed the energy data under classified conditions described
0: in the 20th century
1: of stellar space and have it arrived with pinpoint precision, then we are not just dealing with advanced technology. We are dealing with
2: now adventuring the amazing world of the 20th century
1: beyond our comprehension. This is what we refer to as a type 2 civilization on the continent.
3: I got

radio telescopes recorded in perfect detail. The signals were not random bursts of energy. They followed mathematical patterns that suggest sophisticated engineering protocols operating with clockwork precision. A specialist at the Arecibo Observatory described what they witnessed. They noted that the radio emissions during the expansion were not chaotic. They were coordinated and structured, like construction crews communicating during a massive building project, but with a precision that exceeds anything human engineering has ever achieved.

0: Now, so far, these visual things, the only thing. What other is
1: it? It's
2: this was not a comet doubling in size, it was a machine unfolding itself. Now, consider the physics of this.

Yet, until the moment expansion began, 3i Atlas showed no unusual energy signatures whatsoever. Where did that power come from? The answer challenges everything.

0: the barriers between realities to draw energy from sources we cannot even detect. But the most disturbing theory is that it is not generating power at all. It is receiving it. Analysis of the expansion event shows energy patterns that suggest wireless power transmission across vast distances. We are not just talking about interplanetary distances, but interstellar ones. It is as if somewhere out there, something vast is watching our solar system and fueling the operations of 3I Atlas with directed energy beams. That would mean 3I Atlas is not operating independently.
1: Did you know that if you're...

0: Everything is. Oh, it must be strange. Not everywhere. Oh. I haven't seen it. I've lived in a monochromatic world. I can't use color.
1: It's so far, are these visual things the only effects you've had? What other effects?

power across the cell of space and have it arrive with proven precision, then we are not just dealing with advanced technology. We are dealing with engineering capabilities that operate on scale beyond our comprehension. This is what we refer to as the tight civilization of the Kardashev field, a society capable of harnessing the total energy of their entire star. The precision is what makes it terrifying. Every joule of energy was

0: your life. It's like a...
1: Aren't you going to answer it?
2: It's a great
0: fire away. Can you see it? It's right here. Right here. You know, it's...

0: nothing. You get yourself so worked up over nothing. They're gone now, right? They just went away. They won't be back.
1: Alex, have you done something?

0: plugged in, I'll show you where to drop in.
1: Yeah. Holy cow. We got preempted by religious infamy. Praise Bob. This will not stand.
0: Robin, let me get you plugged in. Osh, let me get you plugged in. Osh, let me get you plugged in. Osh, let me get you plugged in. Osh, let me.

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1: Because they're small.
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1: I know you have,
0: if for example, you were to walk away from work, does that mean that you leave your work behind? So many of us walk away from work, and yet we take our work with us.

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0: I didn't know them.
1: Do you feel that you do know them through the drug?
0: No, I don't feel that I know them, but I'm...

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And because I don't feel any rejection towards them. I used to be constantly thinking about being afraid of them. But now I don't have to be afraid anymore because they're all beautiful. And whether they reject me or not, they're still beautiful.

0: police, and I was brought to YGC, and then I was brought here. Because of my talking about God and everything, they might have thought that I was a little crazy.
1: Do you think you are?
0: No. But I understand how they felt because I wasn't making myself clear.

It's very hard to. I was trying to express something that was hard to express, and I wasn't really capable of expressing it. I mean, I can have the relationship between myself and God, but it's a mistake to try to make other people feel the way I did.

0: That is the kind of control that suggests complete mastery of physical forces we are only beginning to understand. If it is receiving power from elsewhere, then we are not just looking at a machine, error correction system.
1: This robotic puppet.

0: perfect transmission accuracy. But the most significant discovery was who 3i Atlas was talking to. The transmissions were not just going out into space, they were being answered. Other sources throughout our solar system were responding with confirmation signals, status updates, and coordinate data. Objects we had cataloged as ordinary asteroids and space rocks were suddenly revealing themselves as part of a coordinated network. And the worst part is that those signals were not broadcast, they were replied. And signal analysis revealed that 3i Atlas was receiving construction instructions during its expansion. These were real-time updates.
1: Now,

pretty brave attacking an old man, but you'll have to get past me.

Well, Bill, it's been about 2 hours since you got the drug. How do you feel?

0: it's hard to explain. Nothing like it in the real world. You know, I mean, it's just completely different. So I really can't compare it to anything.
1: Yep. You're totally clear. I don't know what you're talking about. Who the hell are you?
2: It's not like anything you've experienced before.
0: Never. This amount.
2: Is it similar but greater than what you got in the marijuana?
0: Yeah.

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The Holy Cow Show, I'm Wolverine. 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

0: move.
1: Constantly.
0: Well, Bill, it's been about 2 hours since you got the drug. How do you feel?

unbelief in this notion of some sort of secret society.

deeply desired to expand.

I don't believe in this notion of some sort of secret societies controlling people. But of course, in any political system, there are.

sex joined to clap.

capabilities far beyond human technology. And the recommended response, observe, but never engage. The protocols are based on covering assumptions. If we are dealing with technology advanced enough to travel between stars and operate autonomously for millennia, our defensive capabilities are essentially meaningless. Analysis of the expanded structure reveals capabilities that suggest multiple possible mission profiles, none of them reassuring. First, industrial extraction. The manufacturing chambers could be designed to strip mine our entire solar system, processing planets and asteroids into refined resources for shipment elsewhere. Second, scientific observation. The sensor arrays and communication equipment could support a comprehensive study of everything in our solar system, including a detailed analysis of human civilization and our technological development.

Third, strategic positioning. The location and capabilities suggest 3i Atlas could serve as a staging area for operations throughout the inner solar system, with the ability to manufacture and deploy additional assets as needed.

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desire the help and cooperation. 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

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It is as if whoever designed 3i Atlas understood the fundamental mathematical structures of reality itself.

Baby, huh?

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What do you think of it? To do that in 2 minutes, eternity in an hour. It's almost impossible to cross with all the patient's faces.

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1: To do that in 2 minutes, eternity in an hour.

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Travis is possible, possible, possible, possible, possible, possible, possible, possible, possible, possible, possible, possible, possible, possible, possible, possible, possible, possible, possible, 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possible, possible, possible, possible, possible, possible, possible, possible, possible, possible, possible, possible, possible, possible, possible, possible, possible, possible, possible, possible, possible, possible, possible, possible, possible, possible, possible, possible, possible, possible, possible, possible, possible, possible, possible, possible, possible, possible, possible, possible, possible, possible, possible, possible, possible, possible, possible, possible

0: How do you mean?
1: Well, I mean, beautiful way, pure, people themselves, dull people, but I thought dull appear fascinating, interesting, mysterious, wonderful.

Focus 10, we will use the 10-point system of total relaxation.

possible form is all the patient page describing. You can only say it isn't, it isn't, it isn't. Trying to tell people what it is. Well, of course, I don't know any of our friends that have taken it, but haven't said

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0: feel fascinating, interesting, mysterious, wonderful. But this is only the beginning. The man was saying it this afternoon was taking it. Suddenly you heard that there aren't these separations. That we're not on a separate island shouting across to somebody else and trying to hear what they're saying and misunderstand. You know, you use the word yourself, empathy. 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We're parts of a single continent. It meets underneath the water.
1: 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Big ups to Michael Recycle, who gave up his comfortable living room to have us producing our show tonight. And he's now stuck in traffic on the Golden Gate Bridge somewhere. So big ups to Michael Recycle. Very common name out there in the burner world, I'm sure, to many who crushed a can or two at the recycle camp. Woo! Anyway, we're going to keep going until he gets home. How about that?

0: Children were not on LSD.
1: The drug was freely available, and everyone joined in its ritualized consumption.

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I need a...

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0: feel the relaxation of your
1: head. 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Despite
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1: signal delay,
0: the nerves of your brain, so that your brain moves away.
1: Instructions sent from interstellar distances arrived at exactly the right moment to guide construction processes that required split-second timing. It was not just building, it was following instructions. High-resolution imaging of the expanded 3-eye atlas revealed the most disturbing thing.
0: Now that your brain feels and understands this relaxation, now that it feels and understands this relaxation, as I count to 10, let it flow from the brain.

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0: son, I can sue you. 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There's got to be something to stop him.
1: I am the only one. Trust me. I can build a wall around your homes that nothing will penetrate. You ask?

0: be sure. 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Move on.
1: Bobby didn't know what Trump's pitch was going to be. He was sure of one thing. It was going to cost.

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0: your seat. 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Don't laugh, friend. Please don't laugh. It's the market. It's the magnetic force that is called up by these buttons. It will care for your loved ones. How about a cattle? You got something for them? They have not been forgotten.
1: This is a very rare metal, friends. Mined by ancient Indian women in the heights of the Andes Mountains.
0: It's in Peru, South America. Then it's taken to secret smelters of old Montezuma.
2: Throw it as hard as you want. Go on. Right? Nope. Here it comes. Over the driveway.
3: A dream.
4: Silver and furniture carried from home to the east were uncovered. Vessels of family pride were punished and offered in exchange for the fortune of them.
5: Take it easy, mister. I ain't got the money. Will you take this? It's worth more than 75.
6: No, no, just hard cash. That junk's no good to me. There you go.
5: Please, mister, please.
6: Sir, you get the hard cash, you get the fortune telling. Get out of the way, would you, son?

0: cosmic explosion will end all. But the end may come by other means.
1: So how do you see it?
0: By means of this. Uncounted millions of these. This is a meteorite. Iron ore from outer space. They will rain on the earth like pepper on

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0: you to stay out of it.
1: Yeah, and I couldn't shoot at him, and he wouldn't buy the bluff. I just got careless.
0: Trump's sure having his... way. Most of the people in town have got those umbrellas, and he's still got 20 minutes till midnight. And when the town doesn't burn down, who's going to get the credit?
1: They had no way of knowing it, but Trump didn't want the credit. He had

0: to stay out of it.
1: Well, I couldn't shoot at him, and he wouldn't buy the bluff. I just got careless.
0: Trump's sure having his way. Most of the people in town have got those umbrellas. He's still got

Mind control slaves were permitted any drug except marijuana. 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It's an excellent question. The effects of marijuana...

0: phenomena in the brain are not conducive to mind control.
1: It doesn't mean you can't be traumatized and put under mind control. It just means it screws up programming.
0: Because it actually opens neuron pathways in the brain. It expands thought. I'm not going to stand here and speak pro-marijuana because...
1: No, because I'm about to be putting it in my car and popping me, boy.
0: But I am anti-marijuana because we see all these ads on TV and everything, and even Dole and Clinton in their campaigns are saying, what the Dole said, guns, violence, and marijuana, you know, it's...

underpinnings of his mental structure. He was hunched over most of the time, could not support himself fully, given muscular atrophy. And that had to do with the peripheral neuropathy, which

622. They excrete in a manner that we would excrete. Their external genitalia are different than ours. The females have

just a machine. It's imperfect, rather. The internal architecture includes pressurized compartments with dimensions scaled for beams, approximately 10 feet tall. There are environmental systems that maintain atmospheric composition, toxic to humans, but potentially habitable for other types of biology. But most chilling are the docking port facility size for vehicles much larger than 3i Atlas itself, as if this expanded structure is designed to receive visitors from elsewhere. Entire sections seem larger inside than outside, like space itself is being rewritten according to principles that violate our understanding of geometry. There are support structures that carry possible loads.

flow into these parts as I guide you in the count to the 10 state. I'm going to count now. 4. Look with your closed eyes at your feet and your toes.

0: Yeah. Oh, there we go. Yeah.
1: This has been the Holy Cow Show on Shouting Fire, shoutingfire.com, Burning Man Radio 24/7. Praise Bob. And also praise Recycle Michael for having me over and keeping the lights on at the Orbit Radio, even when he drives off and all the lights in the house go off. We know where everything is. Fine. Rock on, everybody, and have a good holiday. I'm probably going to replay this show for Christmas because...

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0: 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Do you feel better after 5 weeks of meditation?
1: Yes, yes.
0: What exactly have you been doing? How do you meditate?
1: You sit down, you relax, and then you repeat a sound to yourself. And it sounds daft, but it's just a system of relaxation, and that's

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7: Psst, you. 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The burn isn't really just once a year. 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Because we are everywhere!
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0: What's going on here?
1: I wonder how many rich people are there in prison.
0: If there was anything wrong with it, it was the violent ripping off of the bra. To me, that was a hell of a lot more offensive.

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The hard thing to do is to get angry at the right time, to the right amount, with the right person.

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5: 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The burn isn't really just once a year. See the regional network section of the Burning Man website to find out how and where burners are meeting, arting, organizing, and burning 365 days a year. 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
1: 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Everywhere des.
11: I'm the one, you're the one. I'm the one, you're the one. I'm the one, you're the one. You're the one, you're the one.

so I knew at age four that we had found the moral ABC. 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
2: And now, another tale of tragedy from Booyah, the Burned Out Burner.
3: You know, one time I did something so stupid at Burning Man. Oh man, was this ever dumb. God, this is like the stupidest thing ever. You see, I thought it would be really cool to like share the love and all. So I saw this police officer who looked all kind of lonely and out of place. And I said, hey man, you want some of this? I don't know if he thought I was going to hit him or what. All I wanted to do was give him a little glow. But he like, you know, arrested me and stuff. I thought it was just a burner costume, you know? God, I never knew that cops had to like obey the law and do their jobs and stuff out here. Oh man, that was so stupid.
2: Don't be like Booyah. Be smart and don't be out of control. Burn bright. 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

0: know, me and Bruce both started playing when I said tighten up the bass. Right, Lois, tighten up on the maracas and the tambourine.
1: Really wild, Lois.
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0: My tears are falling, 'cause you've taken her away. And though it really hurt me so, there's something that I've gotta say. 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
1: Motherfuckers better know.
0: Please don't

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1: And now, another tale of tragedy from Booyah, the Burned Out Burner.
2: You know, one time I did something so stupid at Burning Man. Oh man, was this ever dumb. God, this is like the stupidest thing ever. You see, I thought it would be really cool to like share the love and all. So I saw this police officer who looked all kind of lonely and out of place. And I said, hey man, you want some of this? I don't know if he thought I was going to hit him or what. All I wanted to do was give him a little glow, but he like, you know, arrested me and stuff. I thought it was just a burner costume, you know? God, I never knew that cops had to, like, obey the law and do their jobs and stuff out here. Oh, man, that was so stupid.
1: Don't be like Booyah. Be smart and don't be out of control. Burn bright. Don't burn out.

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1: Giving a gift to someone else is the greatest gift you can give yourself. Giving a gift to someone else is the greatest gift you can give yourself. Giving a gift to someone else is the greatest gift you can give yourself.
2: Hey, Paul, who's this fucking guy that looks like Goldilocks over here? Tell him to get on his knees and blow me. You know what I'm fucking saying? God damn.
3: Paul. Paul Barman. Are there any more questions? Of course. I guess I should extrapolate on that. God, it was so damn fun. I know you guys think I was just a nervous wreck the whole time, but after we got into it a little bit, it was just super damn fun. And I even wear deodorant now, just in case, like, just in case I'm in the booth for a while. Yeah. My sex life is pathetic. There's nothing to tell, that's why I fantasize in 4 out of 5 songs.
4: There's always a joker in the pack. 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

0: poor, bailiffs banging at the door, getting treated like a leper. 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
1: You know, one of the most prominent fixtures in my home is a little doll called Little Liza Day. 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

death in less than 8 seconds when I shoot, death in less than 8 seconds when I shoot, death in less than

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4: You waited, Ralph.

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Mr.

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0: Look at me. 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
1: Oh. 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
0: I never thought my life could be anything but catastrophe. But suddenly I begin to see a bit of good luck for me. 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
2: It's ours, Charlie.
0: I've got a golden sun up in the sky.
3: Slippers, Charlie.
0: I never thought I'd see the day when I would face the world to say good morning. Look at the sun. I never thought that I would be slapping the lap of luxury, 'cause I'd have said
4: it couldn't be done.
0: But it can be done.
3: Ooh, the cane, Charlie.
2: Here I go. Watch my speed.
0: I never dreamed that I would climb over the moon in ecstasy, but nevertheless, it's there that I.

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4: I enjoy giving my stuff away. I enjoy giving my stuff away. I enjoy giving my stuff away. 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
0: Here comes the first vocal line. One, two, three.

0: Okay, Bob, that was just a rough sketch on this track of the song for you to have a sort of a guide to go by. Whatever you want to do is fine. We'll work it out. But we were just trying to keep it as close to the Skip Spence version as possible, which is kind of tough because it's pretty weird. Anyway, good luck and send the tape back.
1: Hey, Bobby, why do you like soul food?
2: Because it makes me happy.
3: Pass the peas like you used to say. Pass the peas like you used to say. Pass the peas like you used to say.

0: Lines, dots, squiggles, and more lines. 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
1: And now, another tale of tragedy from Booyah, the burned out burner.
2: You know, one time I did something so stupid at Burning Man. Oh man, this was like dumb. This was like, God, the stupidest thing ever. You see, I like the man in arm. He's a pretty cool dude. He and I have had some like really good communions, you know. But I thought it was kind of, you know, elitist. The dude's made out of wood, got all the attention on the ply and everything. So I thought, wouldn't it be cool if some real, like, non-Pinocchio dude got to be the Burning Man for a change? You know, a Burning Man. So I siphoned off some gas from our car. That was pretty stupid itself, come to think of it. Tasted awful. And then after I siphoned, I took a bath in all this gas and I lit a cigarette. I mean, it was pretty cool and all, but God, I never knew it wouldn't be a controlled burn, you know what I mean? Like, the man always burns so smooth and all. Oh man, that was so stupid.
1: Don't be like Booyah. Be smart. And don't be out of control. Burn bright. Don't burn out.

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0: I just couldn't stop looking at you there in the bar. And when I came up to you and told you how you looked like that chick in the porn movies, man, I couldn't believe it when you said, why don't we go back to your place?
1: You don't mind coming here, do you? Why don't we go downstairs? I like to play down there. Here, head on down. I'll be right behind you.
0: This is going to be wild. I just know it. Man, it's dark down here. Are there any lights?

0: regular users of porno have increasingly hostile and aggressive sexual fantasies.
1: Yeah, that shocks me too. Did you know that porn revenue is larger than all combined revenues of professional football, baseball, and basketball? Yeah, that burns me up too.

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But what's a girl to do? It's time girls like me turn the tables on

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While we're down here, how's this? Ah! Is this hot? Ah! I didn't think so. Maybe this. Ah! That's good. Why, you just lie here and think about what I said for a while. Mommy's going upstairs to pack. Go on vacation. I'll be gone for a month. Whatever you do, don't move. When I get back, I'll untie you and take the ball out of your mouth. Have fun.

The next arrangement is built on a variety of bongo rhythms. Here now is the bongo. These two little drums are capable of an amazingly wide and versatile range of sounds and effects. They can add a steaming intensity to an already roaring rhythm, or add subtly suggestive accents to give a sparkling and persuasive lift to a gentle, languorous beat. It is a positive

Bird, Ricky, Paul, Billy, Ho, Now, and Mookie, every week with a booty, but a quickie. 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
1: You.
0: Politics.
1: You.
0: Art.
1: Politics.
0: Music.
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0: You.
1: Music.
0: Art.
1: You.
0: Politics.
1: Music.
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0: News.
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1: Art.
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1: Politics.
0: You.
1: Art.
0: Music.
1: Art.
0: You.
1: Politics.
0: You.
1: Music.
0: You.
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0: refreshed, and classical music was on the stereo. Her makeup was fresh, and classical music was on the stereo. This is the one I've been looking for. Thoroughly clean the house, quiche and Roquefort salad. This makes you very desirable indeed. This is the one who will make up for the wounds of the past. This is the one I've been looking for. You don't appear to have many needs of your own. This makes you very desirable indeed. This is the one who will make up for the wounds of the past.
1: Finding the right person, that perfect mate, will complete us and make us whole.
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1: Finding the right person, that perfect mate, will complete us and make us whole.

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1: I love you. 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
1: Never, never.

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1: Something's coming. 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

is a sorry, I'm a middleman. I made a mistake. I have to first one of the issues. I'm a middleman. I'm a middleman. I'm a middleman. I'm a middleman. I'm a middleman. I'm a middleman. I'm a middleman. I'm a middleman. I'm a middleman. I'm a middleman. I'm a middleman. I'm a middleman. I'm a middleman. I'm a middleman. I'm a middleman. I'm a middleman. I'm a middleman. I'm a middleman. I'm a middleman. I'm a middleman. I'm a middleman. I'm a middleman. I'm a middleman. I'm a middleman. I'm a middleman. I'm a middleman. I'm a middleman. I'm a middleman. I'm a middleman. I'm a middleman. I'm a middleman. I'm a middleman. I'm a middleman. I'm a middleman. I'm a middleman. I'm a middleman. I'm a middleman. I'm a middleman. I'm a middleman. I'm a middleman. I'm a middleman. I'm a middleman. I'm a middleman. I'm a middleman. I'm a middleman. I'm a middleman. I'm a middleman. I'm a middleman. I'm a

0: 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The eyes have it. 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Unlock. Unlock.
1: Order. Now, I say this rhetorically because, of course, by just about any standard, we would have to concede that this is, of course,
2: chow, chow,
1: a piece of music. Is it music? And I say this rhetorically because, of course, by just about any standard, we would have to concede that this is, of course, a piece of music. Is it music?

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2: 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Give it away. Give it away. 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
1: This is a new generation.

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Some idiots keep saying Triumph. Well, I have some news for you. There is a Phantom Menace nerd in the house. The ultimate nerd. Play him on, fellas. It's unbelievable that he's here. The one and only Nerd of the Rings himself.

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0: He cleans up after himself with a sock.
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1: Newsflash, fresh hound, I'm immortal, remember?
0: Cuckoo.
1: I'm a proud descendant of the noblest of clans.
0: Yes, he paid for that beard by collecting cans.
1: Are those pigs ears you're sporting that I see my spell is working?
0: His home life's been awkward since Mom caught him jerking.
1: I've made you the presence of beloved King Arthur.
0: The action figure up his ass can't go any farther.
1: I dance with the saddles as the stars shine above me.
0: Yes, then he spews on a photo of David Duchovny.
1: I can take the finest peaches and turn them orange.
2: Well?
0: Orange?
1: Checkmate!
0: Ooh. You masturbate and can't get a date. You'll never copulate. Except for dolls you inflate and then penetrate. Yes, I'd estimate you'll be celibate till Ally McBeal gains weight. And then there's a Palestinian state. Yes, you're a candidate for me to defecate on. I got one more. A clitoris you can't locate. 1, 2, 3.

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2: Hello.
3: The creative impact of making this art, building these permanent pieces of art that go out in the world, that talk about the values, it's not all about just, maximizing shareholder profit. There is so much more to life. There's just like enjoying each other's company, making things that are beautiful, making the world a better place. I love to see people experience art. I think art is one of these things that empowers you to believe in the impossible and to believe that if that I could do that, then they could do whatever they want to do. Everything is possible. And it brings people together and it makes the world a little bit more beautiful.
2: Mm-hmm.
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2: Charlie Gattikin is an absolute pillar of the Burning Man community. To begin with, you're a sculptural artist, but from your roots as a founding member of the Flaming Lotus Girls to building the legendary box shop in San Francisco, you don't just make monumental art. You create a literal infrastructure that allows collaborative art to survive in an increasingly hostile, hyper-expensive urban environment. So I want to just jump in and say, hi, good morning, Charlie.
3: Good morning.
2: Yeah, it's nice to talk to you. You have been such a staple of the culture that is evolved in that dust out there. I'd love to hear about your world of art and getting to Burning Man and how that became a spark that made you realize you wanted to devote your life to creating big experiences in our community.
3: I originally found out about Burning Man through a Cacophony newsletter in 1992. Dave X and I hitchhiked a ride to Burning Man. We had like a tent and a gallon of water, I think. That began kind of a lifetime journey of attending the event. I've now attended 34 years of Burning Man. And it definitely, changed my life. I went there that first year and I made a little tiny Burning Man out of sticks. And that was my first Burning Man art. And since then, I think I've made over 100 works of art at Burning Man. I may possibly be the most prolific Burning Man artist there is.
2: I can't argue with that statistic. I think you're probably right.
3: And Burning Man has just been a big part of my life. And a few friends of ours, we started the Illumination Village. That was

0: paintings, and they were pretty big at the time. I thought they were big, 4 by 10 feet or 4 by 6 feet, and I had about 8 of them. And but when you got out there, you know, they just weren't that big. So then the following year, I started making the very large paintings, 5 feet wide and 100 feet long. And then over the course of the next 10 years, I made over 500,000 square foot of printed imagery that we stood up in the wind, you know, and these beautiful paintings that were like walls when it was still, in these kind of physical representation of wind when the wind was moving, that we brought out there, silkscreen painted, and lit them on fire. And then I got really excited about how we lit them on fire, and we started making flamethrowers to light the paintings on fire. And then we were like, okay, well, this is fun. Let's just make flamethrowers. So then we started making the fire art. And then my wife wanted to make some giant flamethrowers. She got a group of women together and they started the Flaming Lotus Girls. I just loved it that my wife wanted to come hang out in the shop with me, right? So I threw all my lot in with those guys. And
1: so you're a Flaming Lotus Girl too.
0: And I am a Flaming Lotus Girl, exactly. Then we built art with the Flaming Lotus Girls for another 10 years. Some of the most amazing things ever. The Angel of the Apocalypse, the Serpent Mother. The Serpent Mother, 160-foot stainless steel skeletal serpent with the 50 flame effects and the liquid fuel egg. It was amazing. Probably one of the most seminal works of art I've ever participated in my life. And working with the girls was amazing, and I learned so many things. This giant collaborative machine. I think over the years with the Flaming Lotus Girls that I've literally shown 10,000 people how to use a screwdriver or an angle grinder.
1: You routinely take volunteers with like zero experience.
0: Yeah.
1: And you teach people how to weld, how to grind metal, how to wire electronics, how to deal with flame effects. What is it like watching somebody realize that they're capable of making big, enormous, monumental art?
0: It's one of my favorite things ever. I think I learned this like in the Flaming Lotus Girls, when you get somebody to push a button, right? And they push a button and the flame effect would happen. And I would say, look, you're now a Flaming Lotus Girl. And this whole idea of like instant acceptance, right? And then that doorway to like, and you could just come make this with us. And you could just be part of the team. And to see people, to be given permission to do things, right? They come in with this idea that like, oh, that's just like, I could never do that. Or this is something that's impossible. And then later they leave with a handful of skills and the ability to see past all those doorways. Those are just openings for me to walk through. Once you achieve a few small things, you can just see this world of possibility in front of you. And I've seen some people's lives just so dramatically transform that they become absolutely different people, right? And I've also seen other people who just become, you know, slightly more interesting versions of themselves. And it's great. And I see some people who really find the sense of like, community, you know, I think that that's probably something that I have built. A lot of these small communities, people come in and they make friends for life. People get married. People have all these people. The Illumination Village, it must have been like 5,000 people have camped at the Illumination Village. And every one of those, I required that they make a work of art. To be in the village, you have to make a work of art. It can be the size of a postage stamp. You just have to be able to point at it and say, hey, I made this work of art. And it's amazing. You know, the magic of Burning Man is that it's this incredible art show where they have a curated body of work where anyone is allowed to take their object, place it next to the other object and say, look, I'm part of the show. I am an equal player in this artistic experience, which is what makes, in my

0: opinion, Burning Man unique. And what makes it interesting is this open forum where it's really like the only art show of its caliber that has an absolute open call where anyone can be part of the show. And it's very inviting and very non-judgmental. And in the end, you know, lots of these like whimsical first ideas can be some of the more powerful works of art that ever happened to Burning Man. It doesn't always take years of experience and tons of money to make an incredibly impactful thing.
1: True. Or 3,000 individually addressable LED cubes.
0: Yeah.
1: I want to talk about Elder Mother for a second. I want you to tell us, describe it.
0: Sure. Here, we'll work our way up there. How's that?
1: Yeah.
0: After a while, for myself, the Flaming Lotus Girls also, I realized that I really needed to step away from it, to focus on my own stuff so that I could eat food and pay my rent. Started doing my own fire art for a little while. And then I made Helix. Remember Helix? It was great. It was like the big
1: fire
0: tree with the six spinning balls of fire. After that, I looked at this and I realized that, you know, the thing about fire, which is amazing and I love fire, is that it's hard to like stand it up in public for a long time. That the Serpent Mother itself, which was like one of the greatest works of art I've ever participated in, even though it's traveled around the world, it's been shown dozens and dozens of times, it has literally only actually been running for maybe 2 months. A couple thousand hours. It's an entire lifetime in public because it's burning 100 gallons of fuel an hour. And so by moving to LEDs, you could put a piece of art in front of the world for a lot longer. I mean, I also like lived through that whole progression of LEDs where my first work of LED art was like seven green LEDs that blinked in seven different patterns for the seven ages of man. But there were only green LEDs, that's all there was. And then there was red LEDs, and then eventually there were blue LEDs, and then we had all the LEDs. And then that first work of art that I made was Aurora, which was the weeping willow tree with like the thousands of copper leaves, and we had tiny tea parties in the base of the tree for like little children. It was great. And then there was Squared, which was amazing. It's 50 feet tall. And now it's found a pretty much permanent home in Reno.
1: And it's interactive, right?
0: It's interactive. It had this really fun table at Burning Man where people could use these RFID readers. And we had this table and cubes and people could turn it all on and off. And it was really fun. And then there was Roshanai. That was an amazing work of art. I originally envisioned it as this piece of land art. It was going to be out of Corten steel, and it looked like a mountain range that you kind of walk through with the lights in it. And then the Charlie Hebdo experience happened, and there was just all this outlandish Islamic hate in the world. And I looked at this piece of art, and I realized that I had this opportunity to make an Islamic piece of art and bring it to a very, very tiny segment of Burning Man. It had all these poems by Rumi written in both Farsi and Arabic inside of it, and had the two maquinas on either side. It also had like the 100-piece robotic orchestra inside of it that played these like hand drum rhythms, you know, that I worked with this hand drummer from all over, mostly Iran. The rhythms were from Iran, but there were a few other Islamic rhythms in there. And it was made for like just this, a very small group of people, right? And I do remember being out there at one time, and I met this older gentleman who was someone's father who was not having a very good time at Burning Man. And he came out to the piece of art, and he was just in tears, feeling like this work of art was made just for him. And it was. It was made just for him. The entire experience was made for that man to stand up there and read these poems written in his own language at this place that celebrated him. And so it's always really one of my favorite works of art. that leads us through some more things. I don't know. There was probably some other stuff I made. And we get finally to Elder Mother. It started out as like a part of Entwined, which was, you know, built in San Francisco for Golden Gate Park, which was built right at the pandemic. And so the year there was no Burning Man, I ended up building that and installed it in Golden Gate Park.
1: All right.
0: And that was like really one of the more monumental experiences of my life, too, where you built this work of art in the park. And in San Francisco, you couldn't actually go to a restaurant because everything was closed. But people could still go out into Golden Gate Park and experience other people and feel part of the world and feel this kind of joy and this light in the darkness. That piece was amazing. And then it ran for about 4 years in the park. And then we developed Elder Mother. And then Elder Mother was once again originally built for the park, but we showed it at Burning Man. And so it's another weeping willow tree. It's 2,000 cubes. It told fairy tales. It had 2,000 fairy tales from around the world in 23 languages. And I love that. My mother, who is visiting me here at the moment, you know, has this incredible photographic memory. And sadly, she has, you know, recently been diagnosed with some Alzheimer's, right? So it's been a very interesting experience. And I made this thing for my mother because my mother used to tell us all these poetry and stories as a child, because she had memorized a bazillion of them. And we just heard lots and lots of fairy tales as a child. And so this idea was this, my mom, she used to tell me a lot of fairy tales and I wanted to share those with the world, right? And then we also included all these fairy tales from like all these other languages. There were some really neat moments where people could come out there and be like, they'd be like, oh my gosh, this is in Dutch, or this is in German or Chinese or Korean, and I understand it. And I'm the only person who understands it. And you can just see those experiences, which were really, really awesome.
1: Oh, that has to be an amazing feeling.
0: I love making art, and art is great. And I love to see people experience art. I think art is one of these things that empowers you to believe in the impossible and to believe that if that I can do that, then they can do whatever they want to do. You know, everything is possible. And it brings people together, and it makes the world a little bit more beautiful.
1: Mm-hmm. Couldn't agree with you more. So that must have been part of the inspiration for you to decide you wanted to make the box shop where people could make art. Let's talk about the box shop.
0: You know, I've been here in San Francisco a very long time, you know, and I've run a lot of art. I've worked at a lot of art spaces, right? You know, I was at Cell Space for a long time, and then I was at Jim Mason's Shipyard, and Wesley Cell Space eventually kicked me out because they wanted to teach children. Jim eventually kicked me out because he wanted to make gasifiers, and I was like, okay, I got to stop this, and I got to make my own space. And so the box shop at some level, I often joke, you know, was like my studio, and everybody else just paid for it. But in exchange for that, you know, I just made myself available to everybody to like facilitate their experiences and their art. We created this amazing art space in San Francisco that has, you know, I have about 60 full-time tenants, serve about 100 artists a month, about 1,000 artists a year. I've been in that location for 23 years. It's the home to myself and the Flaming Lotus Girls, Dane Albany and Zulu Hiru, and hundreds of other artists. I mean, we probably made 1,000 works of art have been built out of there and gone to Burning Man. You know, the box shop also produces about 6 pieces of permanent public art a year. And so that art goes out into the world. And I think we actually have an impact of probably 6 million people a year experience the art created at the box shop by all of this art that's out there in the world and people walking by it on the street and experiencing and seeing it, you know. So at some level, I think the box shop is one of the more impactful businesses in San Francisco, you know, maybe outside of the tech world. Right.
1: Yeah.
0: And we really affect a lot of people's lives, and, you know, directly through participation, through the volunteer organizations, My Art, I have a lot of volunteers coming in. Flaming Lows Girls have a lot of volunteers.
1: Well, and they must cross-pollinate there. There's so many people right there in that little space. How's that?
0: Exactly. It is. You have it all the time. You know, that's like the whole idea of the box shop, is to create this environment where all these people come in, you know, and the volunteers are amazing because those people all have other jobs and other lives and other skills, and they bring all these amazing skills into the box shop. Even the box shop itself, you know, I have a few tenants that aren't even artists. A guy who does like sheet metal, right? Because then he teaches everybody how to use do the sheet metal stuff, right? And we have some electricians, you know, help everybody with their electrical stuff and teach people how to do electrical things. And a lot of these tech world people, you know, they come in, they need some hands-on things. They need to make something real, and they bring vast amounts of knowledge and skills, which is great. And it kind of elevates everybody. Mostly, you know, box shop is a very female oriented art space, right? It's a very girl oriented, transgender oriented art space, which is this just idea of positive collaboration. We're not here to talk about how great we are. We're here to like help each other be great. And so I've been having women come from out of state to build their first pieces of large-scale metal art, because it's an environment where they can do that, and that they can come there and feel safe and feel like they're going to be helped, elevated for their exuberance, right? That if they want to do it, we want to make sure they can do it. And everybody there is super helpful. That's been really a neat transition recently, like really bringing in a bunch of outside artists like that, you know, that we have whatever gotten that reputation that I love.
1: Well, it's well earned, because I've been there and experienced that and watched other people experience it, and of course seen the many, many works that have churned out of that space. It's an incubator like no other spot I've ever seen, honestly. It's really an amazing spot. It's really an amazing thing that you've done.
0: I mean, I really love the box shop, you know? I mean, we just like, you know, we have like this big yard with the shipping containers, Start Studios, and the big, large collaborative metal shop where we try to provide these like high quality professional tools to artists. Things that you just can't normally buy on your own or operate on your own or learn how to use on your own. You know, we are in transition. It is very sad that, you know, we've been in our location for 23 years, but recently they built all these beautiful parks around us. And my current landlord has decided that he would like us to leave so he can build condominiums there. And so we have been fundraising for the past 3 years. We have fundraised, you know, a considerable amount of money, like $2 million. And we're about, I don't know, half of the way to our goal.
1: Yeah, you still need quite a bit, right? And you're trying to purchase another spot.
0: The biggest goal right now is we still need to raise about $800,000 this year to survive our transition. That's the most pressing issue. We were actually able to buy a very small building on the other side of the hill from us.
1: Okay.
0: It's sad because like we like moved into a terrible neighborhood, and now it's really fancy, and now we have to leave. And now we have to move back into a terrible neighborhood again.
1: This is the plight of the artist.
0: Space is quite a bit smaller than the one we have now. So.
1: Oh, really? Okay.
0: I moved into the first box shop for $15,000, right? I'm going to move into the next box shop, and it's going to cost me $6 million. But that's the difference of 23 years in San Francisco. And the difference is, too, that like when I moved into the first place, it's just, and for the last 23 years, I've been the sole employee of the box shop. I'm it. I do it all. I like raise the tenants, take out the trash, clean the space, have done everything. that's allowed us to be very scrappy, right? And like really transition. And then I make money on my own art and I fill the gaps and these kind of things. And it's allowed us to keep going. But my goal is to now is to turn it into an organization that can live beyond me and without me. And so we have now started a nonprofit. The new space will be taken over by the nonprofit. But already, you know, it's just crazy because, like, only I am willing to work for free so that I can have my beautiful art studio, right? All these other people, for some reason, they want to get paid. But, hey, it is the reality of it. To be an executive director, to do the bookkeeping, to raise the money, do the thing, just costs money, right?
1: Sure.
0: Even, like, the tiny little building that I bought is going to be, like, $2.5 million. And then our hope is also to, like, improve the space. You know, I've built a wood shop in the new shop, which is something I didn't really have before. We're hoping to get a big fiber laser, maybe a water jet, kind of upgrade the mills and the lathes and things like this. And the thing about the Buckshop is that we do make money and that we have supported ourselves for a very long time. So I think that once we raise that $2.8 million, that we become a financially stable organization that can pretty much pay its own way in the future.
1: Why is that important? This is a big uphill climb. That's a lot of money. This sounds like such a hassle in your life and so much fundraising and
0: the other
1: difficulty.
0: Crazy part is giving the organization away.
1: Right.
0: I'm a
1: just
0: crazy.
1: To give it all away.
0: All
1: so
0: away.
1: Why is this important?
0: Because people need access to this experience. Artists need a place to build art. I mean, all the artists are leaving San Francisco. And I mean, these people talk about art, art, art, you know, but we're looking at like, what do we got left? You got a lot of old ladies like painting paintings. Art is like moved beyond that, right? And we need like, you need mills and lathes and wood shops and big machines to make the art of the future. If you want to make more public art, I mean, if San Francisco is a city that supports art, it needs to support this kind of art. And all the other art spaces are gone. There's things like public, like let's say human-made, right? But you can rent a machine and you can have access to the machine for like a couple $100 for a couple of hours. And then you got to get your stuff out of the building.
1: And they're not going to teach you how to use it.
0: But in the box shop, you can like get there and you build things and spend time and have people come and help you and you can build, you can make objects and make wonderful things and you can explore and you can like fail and have time to start over again. There's also like all these amazing small businesses that come through the box shop that come and they learn how to fabricate and make things and they go on and create successful little businesses in other places. And you also need these things where, like I said, we're showing people how to use screwdrivers. You know, people are so afraid these days. These people are just taught to be afraid. They're not thinking they can open up their phone and fix it. They're not thinking they can fix their toaster or do any of those
1: things. Yeah. Planned obsolescence.
0: Nobody's got a toolkit anymore. But they come in this house and they learn they can cut and grind and make things and fix things and all of this stuff is just really important. And the box shop provides an environment for that. It also provides just this alternative experience. Like people need community. They need something that isn't a bar and that's not a church. And it's not, we need more of these places where people can gather. You know, people live in such deep isolation. That having these like gathering places where people can find community, talk to each other without like loud music pounding in the background. It's really important.
1: Yeah. I mean, sociologists researching say that third places like this, third spaces, they're pretty essential for our psychological well-being. And it's where we exchange ideas, like you're saying, and teach each other things where there doesn't have to be money exchanging hands. I'm not buying something from you at the store, and I'm not invited to leave as soon as that commercial exchange is over. It's about bringing people together to share ideas.
0: Yeah, exactly. And that's what the box shop does. It is an essential service in the city of San Francisco to like have a place like this.
1: I totally agree.
0: The creative impact of making this art, building these permanent pieces of art that go out in the world, that talk about the values. It's not all about just, maximizing shareholder profit. And I think that the world has become wildly distorted over that concept, that it is just so sad, and that there is so much more to life than maximizing shareholder profit. There's just like enjoying each other's company, making things that are beautiful, making the world a better place. There's nothing wrong with getting paid. We teach artists how to make a living and how to like how to respect for themselves and ask people for money. But it's not quite the same thing as the overreaching corporate greed that's kind of, if I'm not a billionaire, I'm not successful. That's something that the box shop really offers, is just like a look at a world, like some other opportunities. You can make things with your hand, and you can be successful, and you can still eat.
1: Pay the bills. It's an amazing idea. Who would have
0: It's an
1: thought?
0: idea.
1: So we've got this global community of burners who agree with you on all those points, I think. How can they help make sure that this little incubator in San Francisco survives for the next generation? How can they help you?
0: At boxshopsf.org. You can sign up for our email list. You can tell other people about it. And you can also, donate directly to our organization, right? There's a link on the website, or you could contact somebody if you want to know about larger donations. You could come visit us too. We have a lot of open houses. One of the more interesting things about the box shop too is during the pandemic, when they started building the parks, I realized that the box shop had to stop hiding. So I raised about $80,000 personally, and I hired 140 muralists to paint 162 pieces of street art inside and outside of the box shop, making it one of San Francisco's largest collections of like street art from the Bay Area. It's only there at this location for another 3 months. We're having a mural fest. It's free, open to kids. We've got a lot of art projects there. You can do your own little mural, do some mosaic projects. And we are trying to make a book about the mural project. So you can come to events like that. We're going to have a few more events and a few more parties at that location. And then in November, we'll have moved to the new location, and we'll begin doing them again and afresh with the new nonprofit at the helm. And they could use volunteers. You can come volunteer your time, give your money, tell friends about it. Go make one in your own town. Give me a call. I'm glad to help you.
1: This is a time when it feels pretty important for society to have things like this. What's next? Obviously, you're moving, so I think you're probably focused on getting to that transition.
0: Long live the box shop. That's what's next. We've moved away from Save the Box Shop to Long Live the Box Shop.
1: There you go.
0: In my life, in my own career, I've been focused more on making more permanent public art. I have a couple of new pieces coming in Los Altos, and I'm doing a thing for a cruise ship. That'll be fun.
1: A cruise ship. Oh my gosh, of course. Yeah, they need art too.
0: They need art too. Everybody needs art. Making that transition to the box shop, we are going to begin tearing the box shop apart. A lot of the art's coming down in July 1st, and I'm going to start pulling containers out of the box shop. We are working on the new box shop, which has been this incredible push. We finally finished all of our permits with the city. Oh, well, that's not true. We finished our plans with the city. We are mid-construction, trying to clean up all the violations, because the reason I could buy this building for cheap was because it had a bazillion violations. And so we're hoping to get through that process by August, middle of August. We're going to start transitioning our artists into the new space in August and then move the entire experience over there by November 1st.
1: Does that mean you're not coming to Black Rock City?
0: I don't know. I'll probably come.
1: Of course you will.
0: I was trying not to come. I really was like, I'm going to buy a ticket to Japan and this will be the year I don't go. But I don't think that's going to work out. I'm going to do a show in San Bernardino, which is now on September 7th. So it kind of ruined my vacation plans.
1: There are worse things.
0: And so that's the goal, you know, just keep fundraising, keep focused on finishing the construction on the new space, taking the old space apart, and then a little bit of a sad process of kind of deciding what percentage of my artist will be able to come into the new space. So it's a little bit smaller than my existing space, so they're going to have to do a little bit of choosing. And so that's it. But I don't know. I mean, I feel like the goal of this now is to build this new space out, right? And in 5 years, maybe the organization can sell this building and buy a bigger building. We really need a much bigger space. But I got the smaller space because I think it was, even though it seems like an insane amount of money, it's a lot less money than the bigger spaces were going to cost me. It is the physically sound, responsible idea, the $6.5 million.
1: Words you never thought you'd say in your life, I'm sure.
0: Never thought I would say in my life. But I'm just happy, you know, just celebrating our community, and it's great to see the new transition to build the nonprofit and all these people come together to keep the box shop around forever so that other kids can come to San Francisco and have opportunity to make public art, you know, get in there and weld and make machines and do crazy things and change the world.
1: Love it.
0: That's what we do.
1: Is there anything that I didn't ask you about that you want to make sure to talk about on the show?
0: I want to thank all the people who have donated to the box shop that has brought us to this distance. You know, you guys have really changed our lives, and I really appreciate it. Everybody, go outside, make some art, have some fun, be friends, be positive, you know, support your friends and community. That's what I got to say. And thank you for Burning Man, you know, for changing my life and making the world a little bit more interesting.
1: Well, thank you for everything you bring to Burning Man culture, San Francisco, Black Rock City, and the world with your art and the amazing space that you hold. I'm a big fan of your show, Charlie Gattikin.
0: Thank you very much.
1: Vav, how'd we do?
2: You did it how you did it, and that's how we want it.
1: Fabulous.
0: Great. All right.
2: Burning Man Live is a labor of love of the Philosophical Center, one of the six program areas of the public benefit 501c3 Burning Man Project. 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Thanks to the thousands of people who have been part of the box shop and the millions of people who are part of community art spaces here, there, and everywhere. Thanks to the team here, Action Girl, DJ Toil, K-Bot, Martine, Stuart Mangrum, Vav Michael Vav, that's me, many others, and those who are cross-contributing indirectly the sharing of stories. And thanks, Larry, for starting all of this.

0: And now, another tale of tragedy from Booyah, the burned out burner.
1: You know, one time I did something so stupid at Burning Man. Oh man, this was like dumb. This was like, God, the stupidest thing ever. You see, I like the man and all. I mean, he's a pretty cool dude. He and I have had some like really good communions, you know. But I thought it was kind of, you know, elitist. The dudes made out of wood got all the attention on the ply and everything. So I thought, wouldn't it be cool if some real, like, non-Pinocchio dude got to be the Burning Man for a change? You know, a Burning Man. So I siphoned off some gas from our car. That was pretty stupid itself. Come to think of it, tasted awful. And then after I siphoned, I took a bath in all this gas and I lit a cigarette. I mean, it was pretty cool and all, but God, I never knew it wouldn't be a controlled burn, you know what I mean? Like, the man always burns so smooth and all. Oh man, that was so stupid.
0: Don't be like Booyah. Be smart. And don't be out of control. Burn bright. Don't burn out.

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1: And now, another tale of tragedy from Booyah, the Burned Out Burner.
2: You know, one time I did something so stupid at Burning Man. Oh man, this was like dumb. This was like, God, the stupidest thing ever. You see, I like the man and all. I mean, he's a pretty cool dude. He and I have had some like really good communions, you know. But I thought it was kind of, you know, elitist. The dudes made out of wood got all the attention on the ply and everything. So I thought, wouldn't it be cool if some real, like, non-Pinocchio dude got to be the Burning Man for a change? You know, a Burning Man. So I siphoned off some gas from our car. That was pretty stupid itself, come to think of it. Tasted awful. And then after I siphoned, I took a bath in all this gas and I lit a cigarette. I mean, it was pretty cool and all, but God, I never knew it wouldn't be a controlled burn, you know what I mean? Like, the man always burns so smooth and all. Oh man, that was so stupid.
1: Don't be like Booyah. Be smart. And don't be out of control. Burn bright. Don't burn out.
3: Be unself-conscious. Be natural. The student tries everything to act in the master's presence without guile, with total sincerity. But he realizes the more he does it, that in trying to be genuine, he is split from himself. He's standing aside from himself, looking at himself, criticizing himself. And then he begins to stand aside from the one that looks and criticizes and criticizes that, and so on and so on and so on. And eventually he reaches the point where he sees that he's absolutely incapable of doing anything natural. He is artifice, insincerity, through and through and through. But that is a great discovery. Because in discovering that you are a fake, in discovering that the more you know about yourself, the more you're just a big act. You're something like an onion. And you peel off skin after skin after skin, and there's nothing left in you. This is what all really suffers.

Ya na mo ya re re re mo ya ya ya bo ya ya bo ya bo ya oh ya mo lo oh my adam I a bad little lot of I need to go up and you need it all bye bye bye bye bye bye bye bye bye oh my heart I believe I'm about to be a

UFOs up here in the sky. You know, there are men and women and children.

0: Hello to all the listeners out there. This is Stephen from Sydney, Australia. 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

road trip again. This time we're going to go to California. Fiona, why don't you play some music about California for me? 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

0: $500 a month.
1: Where does it come from? We work one gig this month, and now, so what do we get, $200 for this gig up here, if we're lucky? If we're lucky, we'll get 200, and it'll be 2 weeks before we get it, probably. I mean, after all, what is all in the newspaper? If we got such a big name, how come, we're starving, man. This band is starving. And we've been starving for 3 years. I realize it takes a long time, but then does it take another 5-10 years from now?
2: There's some months when you're not going to work as much as other months. There's some months when you're going to make a lot of money. And if you average it out, you do make more than $200 a month.
1: Expenses are sure high, too. If we'd all been living in California, it would have been different.
2: If we'd all been living in California, you wouldn't work at all.
1: That's true. Well, we're not working now anyway. We worked one gig this month, Frank. What's wrong with getting 2 months in a row of this good money? Or 3 months in a row? Then we can afford to take 3 or 4 months off, and everybody can... After the first month, I can get just enough ahead, but if I had 2 more months, man, I'll get ahead. Because I'm not living very extravagantly, I'll tell you for sure.

0: heard The Streets of Bakersfield, which is a song by Buck Owens. It wasn't written by him. It was written by another man whose name was Homer Joy, who wrote it for Buck Owens, because he was from Bakersfield. And eventually, he played it with Dwight Yoakam. Before that, we heard Tupac with Dr. Dre, California Dreamin'. Awesome song there. And before that, a radio edit of The Doors' L.A. Woman. Before The Doors came on, we heard Frank Zappa and the Mothers complaining about if only they'd been living in California. Well, they wouldn't have worked anyway. And we started this show with Susan Wong and a cover of California Dreaming. Awesome show. Awesome song. Okay, so next, after some words from our sponsors, we're going to hear... What are we going to hear? Fiona, what are we playing? Oh, nice. We're going to hear from the Kinks and a live version of Celluloid Heroes. So stay tuned for more music and a bit more driving. I'm just past Lida here. We're going over the summit. We're going up into the mountains. And soon we're going to be in Fish Lake. So hang on and keep on listening. Stay tuned.
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1: friends. 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
1: Wow, that was a good song. My missing person's called Walking in L.A. Because really nobody's walking in L.A., which is kind of true. Before that, we heard the Kinks and Celluloid Heroes, a live version done in 1977. After I'm done talking, we're going to hear from David Bowie, and he's doing a live version of Cracked Actor from the L.A. Coliseum, and it's about L.A. And then the Red Hot Chili Peppers will sing Under the Bridge live, not in L.A., but at Slane Castle in Dublin, Ireland. Then we'll end this set with Depeche Mode and a cover of Route 66, because you got to get your kicks if you're traveling from Chicago to L.A. Okay, so, more talk later, more music now. Oh yeah, hi, that's Mono Lake right over there, or Mono Lake, I don't know. Which is it? Probably someone will write in and complain and say that it's Mono Lake. But there it is. Okay, I'm about a few hours away. Let's keep on listening to some music.

0: So, friends, set up your grass. Don't worry about credit. Got no job? We don't care. Got a bad credit rating? We don't care. Got no money? We don't care. Say you're not going to pay us? That's when we care. And after we finish fixing up your property, you'll be the talk of the neighborhood. They'll say, let's evict them. 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
1: The fork!
0: The fork in the road. That's right. Keep moving, fellows. 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That's us. Now back to our flick. Lee J. Cobb, Lee Majors, Lee Marvin, Bruce Lee, and Inserto, the giant eel. In Tugboat Annie gets her barnacle scraped. So long for now. That's it, friends.

Okay, we just heard from a California composer, Terry Riley, and a Bo Soselli studio recording of the beginning of In C, which is a very famous classical piece by him. And we started this third set with Electric Light Orchestra playing Starlight. After I'm done talking here, we're going to hear from John Cale singing about Mr. Wilson, and then we will hear from Mr. Wilson and the rest of the Beach Boys playing California Saga. And we'll end this show, and I'll probably get to probably about Lancaster and have a little longer to go with Suburban Lawns and Gidget Goes to Hell. There's more time after that, maybe another song. So, let's hear some more music.

0: Wow, that was Sue Tissue from Suburban Lawns. And that ends this Jackalope Hour. As I'm driving through almost to the end of the desert, almost to San Bernardino and California. It's where Route 66 ends and the ocean begins. So until then, as long as I survive the trip, next week you'll hear a burrow bag. 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KGFN, Radio Goldfield, the voice of the Old West. Until next time and next week, be well, listen to all the music, dance while you may, take in some of the air, and hopefully you have some sunshine there, just like in sunny California. Bye.
1: Hi there, nice to be with you. Happy you could stick around. Like to introduce Legs Larry Smith, drums. And Sam Spoon's rhythm pole. And Vern Dudley Bohe Noel, bass guitar. And Neil Innes, piano. Come in, Rodney Slater, alto saxophone. With Roger Ruskin Spear on tenor sax. Hi, Vivian Stanchel, trumpet. Big hello to Big John Wayne, xylophone. And Robert Morley, guitar. Billy Butlin, spoons. And looking very relaxed, Adolf Hitler on vibes. Nice. Princess Anne on sousaphone. Introducing Liberace, clarinet. With Ghana Ted Armstrong on vocals. Lord Snooty and his pals tap dancing. In the groove with Harold Wilson, violin. And Franklin McCormack on harmonica. Over there, Eric Clapton, ukulele. Hi, Eric. On my left, Sir Kenneth Park, bass sax. Great honor, sir. Especially flown in for us, a Sessions Gorilla on Vox Humana. Nice to see Incredible Shrinking Man on euphonium. Drop out with Peter Scott on Duck Call. Hearing from you later, Casanova, on horn. Yeah, digging General DeGaulle on accordion. Really wild, General. Thank you, sir. Roy Rogers on trigger. Tune in Wild Man of Borneo on bongos. Count Basie Orchestra on triangle. Thank you. Great to hear the Rawlinsons on trombone. Back from his recent operation, Dan Drop, hot. And representing the flower people, Quasimodo on bells. Wonderful to hear Brainiac on banjo. We welcome Baldunican as himself. Very appealing, Max Jaffa. That's nice, Max. What a team, Zebra Kid and Horace Batchelor on percussion. And a great favorite and a wonderful performer, all of us here, J. Arthur Rank on gong.

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1: Are we like major or minor anyway?
2: You know, I've learned to walk around inside my own head. Now, that may sound silly to you, but it's been very, very helpful to me. Let me show you how it's done, in case you want to try it. Now, first I have to close my eyes. And then I go through certain mental configurations. And by this means, I can dissolve through the outer epidermal layer, like this. And several other layers here. There. Now, when you first come to the brain, you have to pass through the medulla oblongata. That's where things like breathing and heartbeat and glands are controlled. It's kind of like plumbing. It's not very interesting. But if you keep going, you cross into the cerebrum, and that's where all your thoughts are. You know, when I first came to my cerebrum here, there were thoughts scattered all over. The place was a mess. Old mathematical formula, bits of poetry, and telephone numbers were all mixed up together. It was terrible. Over the years, I've been able to organize. Now, in this part of my brain, for instance, I keep thoughts about my family. There goes some family thoughts. That's a great family. There's my wife, parents, my Uncle Ray, there goes Cousin Barbara, my nephew Evan, Uncle Charlie, Uncle Charlie. We can't stand each other. I've been meaning to refile him under enemies. Now, those are some of my family thoughts. Now, on the other hand, over here, in this part of my brain, I've got my scientific thoughts, mathematics, physics, thoughts on astronomy. But to tell you the truth, I never was very good at science. Anyway, I think you get the idea. Say, now that we're here, let me show you some of my good thoughts. I have a special section of extra good thoughts that I'm very proud of. They're right over here. Oh, yeah. Lovely. That's a nice thought. Isn't that beautiful? Of course, I've got some evil thoughts, too. I guess everybody does. Hey, you want to see my evil thoughts? I keep them over here, in this part of my brain. Greedy thoughts. Gluttony. Hate. Lust. Well, that's enough of that. Let's go into something nicer. I've got a great collection of personal memories. They're right over this way, and oh, I almost forgot. To get to that part of my mind, we have to pass through another area. My fears. It's a little scary, but we'll go fast, okay? I think you can see how organizing your brain like this can be very helpful. We're getting to the fears. I hate this part. Oh, boy. Spiders, man. I hate spiders. That one really gets me. Oh, brother. I wish we could get rid of that one. I'm glad that's over with. At least there's an advantage to lumping all your fears together so they don't get mixed up with other things. Anyway, here we are in my personal memories. There, that's the house I grew up in. Oh, there goes Mary Lou, my first girlfriend. And here's a circus I saw as a kid. Oh, that's a little fear. I must have gotten out of place somehow. I'm sorry about that. But here's a cottage where we spent summers. We'll mix up there. There's the high school when I was... Oh, boy. Now, something's going wrong here. No, what's that? No. This is all wrong. It's not supposed to... Oh, no. I'm out of control here. No. Get out of here. Well, I wonder if it would help if I file things alphabetically.

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1: Where do we go from here?
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1: Cambodia, Vietnam, Middle East, Congo, Suez.
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2: Abundant life.
1: Help me!
2: It is appointed unto men once to die, and after that the judgment.
1: And all hell break loose.
0: So advanced we need only push a button.
2: He that believeth on him shall never fail.
0: These are troubled times.
1: And endless strikes, unrest, fever.
2: And peace and joy.
1: The church died of unbelief.
0: An overdose of traditionalism.
2: Jesus Christ the same yesterday, today, and forever.
1: Does it really matter how we live?
2: Keep my commandments.
1: Help.
2: He helped the hopeless and the helpless.
0: What's a few more bombings?
1: Who really cares?
2: The truth shall set you free.
0: 1 minute, 30 seconds.
3: Come to the dance, kids, after benediction. Come to the man's kids and have some cold aid.
1: Life is an endless craving for sensual satisfaction.
0: Might is right.
2: I come to give you peace.
1: The Russians are coming. The Chinese are coming.
0: Push a button at the end.
2: Repent or perish.
1: The church died of infantile paralysis after just one century.
0: A communications
2: breakdown. Shall only rendezvous with death.
1: An ecological disaster.
0: Cancer of the left lung. You can see it quite distinctly now.
2: But not the heart be troubled.
1: There is no help beyond myself.
0: The church does not inspire or does not alarm.
2: He performed miracles.
0: 1 minute to revolution.
1: Help.
0: Philosophy is good, it quiets the mind.
1: Like a festering sore.
0: Is the power cut off?
4: 50 seconds.
2: Bringing in the sheaves. Bringing in the sheaves. We shall come rejoice.
1: Justice fire.
0: Caught cold and died.
2: I am the light of the world.
0: With science, I can do anything.
2: Through Christ, all things are possible.
1: Do not adjust your set.
0: 40 seconds.
3: Methodist, Baptist, Roman Catholic, Episcopal, Anglican, Pentecostal, United, Lutheran, Presbyterian, High Church, Low Church, Middle of the Road Church, Methodist, Baptist, Roman Catholic.
1: Every man is an island unto himself.
2: Christ is the head of the church.
0: 30 seconds.
1: Hare Krishna.
0: The opiate of the people.
2: I am the resurrection and the life.
0: Just a fortuitous concourse of atoms. Just a oneself spontaneous boom. A sudden eruption from no life at all. Order from chaos. Boom, boom.
1: Oh, God, please help me.
2: In the beginning, God.
0: 20 seconds. 19, 18.
1: This is the end of the world.
2: He's got the whole world in his hands.
1: Philanthropist, dentist, tool machinist, cook, comedian, politician, astronaut.

0: 15 seconds.
1: Go and sing no more.
2: To be or not to be? Is that the question?
0: This was quite painless.
1: My friend, you must not drug or drink, lie or cheat, wear long hair, be unemployed, think, breathe, sleep, drug,
2: I'm
1: drink.
2: Not an animal. I'm a human being with a soul.
0: Sign on the dotted line. Survival of the fittest. 10 seconds.
2: Oh, God, help me, please. I can't escape my cocoon.
1: Because I live, you shall live also. This world is not my home. I'm a merely passing through. If heaven's not my home, then, Lord, what will I do?
0: Where were you the night of that?
1: Time of reckoning.
2: A one-way ticket to...
0: 7 seconds.
1: Heaven or hell.
2: Help me now, before it's too late.
1: Come unto me, all ye that labor and are heavy laden, and I will give you rest.
0: Six.
2: Help me.
0: A small step for man, a great step for
1: all. And greater things than I do shall ye do.
0: 5 seconds.
2: Help!
0: See you again. Next week. Same time, same channel. And remember, folks...
1: The way to God.
0: 4 seconds.
2: Help!
3: 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Of the world. Of the world.
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3: 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Of the world. Of the world.
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3: 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Of the world. 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Of the world. Of the world. Of the world. Of the world. Of the world. Of the world.

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1: And now, another tale of tragedy from Booyah, the burned out burner.
2: You know, one time I did something so stupid at Burning Man. Oh man, this was like dumb. This was like, God, the stupidest thing ever. You see, I like the man and all. I mean, he's a pretty cool dude. He and I have had some, like, really good communions, you know. But I thought it was kind of, you know, elitist. The dude's made out of wood, got all the attention on the ply and everything. So I thought, wouldn't it be cool if some real, like, non-Pinocchio dude got to be the Burning Man for a change? You know, a Burning Man. 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That was pretty stupid itself. Come to think of it, tasted awful. 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I mean, it was pretty cool and all, but God, I never knew it wouldn't be a controlled burn, you know what I mean? Like, the man always burns so smooth and all. Oh man, that was so stupid.
1: Don't be like Booyah. Be smart. And don't be out of control. Burn bright. 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

0: What's different, Pete, about the 69 that makes it so exciting to you?
1: 2,000 people in a seething, roaring, shouting mass.
2: All the people I know are musicians. I revolve around music. That's all I know. They've each got their own little thing that they like.

mercy. 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Something I'd like to do. 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If it's all night, it's all right. Look here. You ready, band? 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You ready, audience? 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

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And then we get together and do it together. Building, is you ready? Because we're going to tear you down. I hope the building can stand all the soul, because the show got a lot coming on. Get it. Get it. Get it. Get it. Get it. Get it. Get it. Hey, man, be cool. All right. Now, this is the way it go. Now, listen to me. Let me say it two or three times, and then we'll go together. Now, listen to this. Wow. I have earthworms.

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3: Hi, my name is Louis, and I'm here to tell you about a new dance called the Touchy. It is a wonderful idea for people to get together and touch. You can dance now touching hand to hand, foot to foot, shoulder to shoulder, nose to nose, ear to ear, or foot to nose, or what have you. I made this recording all by myself. I play every instrument that you will hear, including harps, bells, scratchers, Moog synthesizers, and what have you. The first thing I have to tell you is this. To be a touchy must have a wild trumpet introduction.

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Unless it has that ending, it is not a touchy. And I'll tell you why. That ending, pa, pa, pa, pa, pa, means one, two, touch no more. And that's how you break. And that's how you stop. 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
1: On a Sunday in March of 1996, Michael, Alec, and Angel Melendez were loudly arguing. 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
1: This is the song that I'm going to be singing to you, which is called Jesus is the Answer. Number one, I'm going to do this song again. 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
1: You know, one time I did something so stupid at Burning Man. 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Oh my god, this is like, man, the stupidest thing ever. You see, I thought it would be really cool to get really drunk and steal a golf cart and drive around the playa blindfolded just because, you know, like when can you ever do that in the real world? 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
0: Don't be like Booyah. 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

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I,

Good morning. This is Mrs. Grossman for Music Appreciation 1. Today we have a special treat for you. Our own orchestra will play April's Delight. Ready? Begin.

0: shit! Stop the music! 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
1: Yes, Mrs. Grossman.
0: That was our last string.
1: Sorry, Mrs. Grossman.
0: Now we'll have to use catgut. Here's a cat.
1: Thank you, Mrs. Grossman.
0: You know what to do with it.
1: Yes, Mrs. Grossman.
0: Okay, now we'll go on to the next piece, entitled Peck and Cluck.
1: Oh, that's Peck and Cluck, Mrs. Grossman.
0: I know what it says. Ready? Okay, hit it.

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Now I've been out in the desert, just doing my time, searching through the dust, looking for a sign. 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

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Met Mary on the corner with a streetlight.

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